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5: 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The heat.
6: 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We got to get our shit together.
7: Now, we always been loose.
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7: Dealing off the turf like it was never going to run dry. That ain't no business. No other game has run so disorganized. Look around. Everything that is taking care of business is together. Dig it tight.
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8: Dreaming.

be careful cause it jeopardizes freedom. 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Be the reason that the team win, that's rare, niggas eat them. In a room full of vultures, be the hungriest and eat them. 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Growth

there wouldn't be so many shootings if these youngins had a fucking dad to show them how to punch and jab. It's different when your pop's present, but when your pop's on racks, it's like he not present. 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
4: 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Mix master for 3 decades straight. That's right. With G Nice in the mix, you're guaranteed to have a nice day.
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0: my favorite unhinged cartoon character, Kill Her Kim. That is Kill, like the homicide. Her, like your mama pronoun, and Kim with a capital K. Coming at you live as fuck from Northern VA. 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

But gang gang got the hammer and the wrench. I pull up in that quarter milli off the lot. Oh, now she tryna be friends like I forgot. Show off my diamonds like I'm signed by the rock. Ain't pushing out his baby's telly by the rock. Ayo, I been

You've unlocked the sound test on WAYOLP Rochester. I'm Bjork with the most, Sam Fuentes, and you're guided to the music of video games, chiptunes, and the demo scene. I'm kind of just doing this, you know, five stages of grief, and I will never reach the acceptance portion of Sony's bizarre decision to discontinue distribution of video games on discs. You know, the whole onus of having a game console, right, is that you purchase the game. And if you want to have, like, the Marshall McCollum thing, the medium is a message, right? Going all the way back into physical cartridges, the whole childhood memory of blowing into them so that way the contacts can meet into the slot itself of the cartridge, you know, the cartridge reader itself. Or when you got a PlayStation, whoa, you can play CDs. The biggest thing about getting a PlayStation 2 back in the day was the fact that it could play DVDs. You can get a really cool video game console where you can play some of the greatest games that have ever been developed outright. And you can watch movies. Back when it was a luxury, right? You know, DVDs were like a brand new thing, right? Sony did the again, too, with the PlayStation 3. And I remember back in the day when it was just outrageous. You know, the whole E3. You know, the PlayStation 3 will cost $599. And you can play the greatest video game of all time, which is Talladega Nights, The Ballad of Ricky Bobby, right? Like, the whole thing is that it could play, like, Blu-ray discs. You know, bigger storage medium. Xbox, Microsoft tried experimenting with this with having an add-on to play HD DVDs, but we all know what won a format war back in the day, and this is just stupid. I think that it is absolutely outlandish, and I don't know what the future of games look like, but of course I want to have some sort of really neat distribution model so that way I can continue to collect games, and that way I could just have something on my shelf like, look how big of a dweeb I am, right? I've had people coming over the house and it's like, holy games. And I'm like, yeah, of course. I'm a little lanky dweeby boy with a dweeby radio show. I gotta have like the wall of shame, or rather the wall of, hey, look how cool everything is, right? I'm just kind of on my soapbox right now, though. I have a great collection of chiptunes for this week on the Sound Toss on WAYOFM. I've been really digging into, like, just chiptune in general. I feel like that I'm in, like, high school all over again, just looking at different trackers and looking at what cool, like, chiptunes or people are doing. And it's been great, honestly. I've been re-exploring some favorites and really getting into, you know, even artists that I'd never listened to before. That's the nice thing about this, is such a big rabbit hole, is that there's always some cool video game soundtrack, a particular video game, or a chiptune that I've just never listened before, right? And you have to dig deep because, you know, the way that people publish, of course, you might be able to distribute it, like a Bandcamp or streaming services, but sometimes the best stuff is just hidden within a discrete site or some sort of defunct message board. So it's that sort of digital spelunking that makes this a very enjoyable show to curate, right? We're going to start off with Chippercrit, which is yet another, putting it in my hat of great names, right? This is Beat Reporter. You can hear that right here and more on the Sound Test.

I always consider myself as an amateur LSDJ, but you know what? I'm an amateur in everything in life. Because I'm just a little guy, Your Honor. I'm a beginner at life. We've got Colorblind by Amateur LSDJ underneath us right now. We heard OHC3 from Chris Keezer. I don't think there have been... trying to enunciate these names, it's going to be fun because I'm prepping for this next artist and you're going to know why. I really enjoy all of the stuff that Keezer's done, you know, especially for contributions at Blip, MagFest, PAX, but Reviver is one of the big albums, including getting a nomination for Best Chiptune Album of the Year. I really hope that there were more, like, award shows and nominations for chiptune. That would be fun because everybody can be just as awkward as me being on the air and just kind of just lurking up to the stage and the podium and like, thank you. I had a lot of fun tracking this in my, you know, my Nintendo Game Boy and my Family Tracker and my Nintendo Entertainment System. Like, it would just be... It would be a disaster. Or maybe I'm not giving people enough credit for having more social graces than yours truly. Who knows? Okay. I can get the duo essence of this right. Daniel Larson and Thomas Redig. Rimdreglag. This is Swedish. This is super Swedish, right? And if I can do this name right in one go, I might be good. Blevhan inte glan för Donken. I hope that I got that right. They did a cool one of those like old school like Lego videos, right? And it's complete like brick films, right? Like in the style of what like the Lego movie is trying to capture, like the stop motion Lego video shorts, right? And they did one called 8-Bit Trip, which is super neat, and that's going all the way back from the 2000s. Pretty neat stuff. Blitz Lunar with Sirius Bismuth. You can sometimes tell when, even though there's a lot of like similarities between

like the Game Boy APU and the one that's found in the NES, but this is an entire album completely composed in Famitracker. I bring up LSDJ, Nanoloop, and other tracker software and the traditional bread and butter of chiptunes a lot, right? But I can never underestimate on this show the importance of Famitracker. In fact, this is still the Swiss Army knife that everybody uses for chiptune. And it's nice to hear just a lot of the sonic characteristics and the cool ways that people try to implement the noise channel for either percussion or just something bonkers, right? Blitz is also doing something that I've been diving into myself too, which is really getting into like MIDI related stuff. He's also done a bunch of other releases on the Yamaha XG extension to the general MIDI suite. If you are keen into MIDI cheesiness, or you understand a lot of the sonic elements used in video game composition, there's going to be two big extensions to MIDI. There's going to be GS by Roland, and then XG by Yamaha, with the former being packaged in these sound canvas units, these sound modules that were either critical for sound extensions like with the MT32 and the Sound Canvas 55 unit that would sit on top of desktop computers in order to get the MIDI version of computer soundtracks, right? So it would make Doom sound better rather than a bunch of, you know, ad-lib beeps and boops, right? But many video game composers would just use the Sound Canvas to just make entire video game soundtracks, especially ones found in Japan. It's a very exhaustive list to figure out where all these sounds came from, but I appreciate that Blitz Lunar is also traversing in that same, you know, kind of realm beyond just like, I want like the ultimate Sega Genesis like sound font package, right? Nothing against that, but it's cool to dive into the hardware and working with this technology rather than just a simple sound font. Like I said, nothing wrong with it. It's how Toby Fox did Undertale. We also heard Vroomzer with UKID. Tripocrit is a lot easier to pronounce here, so Beat Reporter as opposed to Vroomzer. I've just really picked like the worst like litany of artists and track names that can pronounce this week's show. I'm just kind of staring this down and I'm wondering, should I just skip things so I can pronounce them easier? But like that's just charm of having a, you know, dweeby beeby boy on the radio, is that you never know if I'm going to flub up. But that's okay, because you're listening into the Sound Test on WHAO FM 104.3 FM. We are just listening to a whole slew of great chip tunes. I've been following Boy Without Batteries for quite some time. I really appreciate his setup of having like the Pro Audio in Game Boy Advance. I have never really seen that before. Typically, you want to get like an upgraded, like, you know, sound input and output associated with your Game Boy, especially if you're recording. But it's interesting to see that in a Game Boy Advance. We're going to go back to the 2018 release, Young. This is Soul Skaters. You're going to hear that right here and more on the Sound Test.

0: from Dust and Light by Robot Meadows. I'm always, I feel like I got like 90 seconds or so for a good track to talk over, and then I'm just kind of vacantly staring in the studio like, oh, this sounds great. I mean, everything I play should sound good, right? But I'm just like, yeah, I'm just doing a head bob as I'm trying to remember what I played. Oh, yeah, that's right. I played Down There by Toxic. More LSDJ fun stuff, but I really appreciate that there's more of like this metal or djent sort of sound, right? I want like chiptune meshuggah. I think that's like a dream theater or so, right? I just want like wacky, weird chiptune metal. And there's like Master Boot Record. There's actually quite a few like metal related things, but I want like really gross sounding drop D chords coming from like a chiptune variety. I'm pining for this on the radio, but I know that it exists, especially from the type of music that Toxic likes to make, especially in LSDJ, right? Really good albums that you can listen to, like Oblivion, Little Things, etc., right? Another really cool contributor to Blue Love, so can you dig it? You Know What You Want. I mean, I know what I want, but You Know What You Want by Graz. I really need to have a shout out here to the album cover. This album's from 2009. It's Dust in My Console, and it looks one-to-one like my childhood bedroom, which is just like a mess of like a grab bag of random like thrifted shelving units, those random Sterlite sort of like translucent white like drawers on little wheels, and then just quartz everywhere. It is probably one of the most accurate depictions of somebody growing up in the 2000s with absolutely zero understanding of cable management and organizational skills and a power glove. So rock on with that. It made me feel warm and fuzzy inside, so thanks. And Boy Without Batteries with Soul Skaters. A lot of these people are still coming out with great new music, or perhaps they haven't in many years. That's like the very fun charm about the show, is just wondering what literally has been collecting dust or what people are still doing. So there's just always more to find out and to wonder and to pine over, I guess. But I can't get too existential here in the sound test on WAIO FM 104.3 FM, where we are just listening to, yes, once again, chiptunes on the radio show that is all about video game music, chiptunes, and the demo scene as a whole. Dot, dot, dot. 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
0: Can you believe it? 15 minutes left here in the sound test. I could do this for 24/7, but then eventually I would kind of trip in my words or artist name pronunciations or just general projection of thought into voice so much that I would fall on my face and who knows what would happen to me. But 15 minutes means 15 minutes of great chiptune and video game music. We're going to listen to Dane BD. This is Scarlet from Bittersweet Symphony. You can hear that right here and more on the sound test.

At least in my dreams, I'm an optimist. Incredible Australian chiptune from Calavera. We also heard Maskin Operator with Interstellar Travel. And I appreciate... Let me just make sure that I'm not going bonkers. I feel like with the Maskin Operator, there is a mask. Yeah, that's great. Woof. And Dane BD with Scarlet. What a wonderful charcuterie spread of chiptune this week. But that's it. Thank you so much for tuning into the Sound Test on Wayo FM. Tune in every Friday night, 10 p.m. to hear the very best in video game music, chiptunes, and the demo scene. This is always a blast. I hope everybody is staying healthy with the smoke inhalation. Of course, I am usually one to stay indoors, usually 9 times out of 10, but this should be 10 times out of 10 that you should be indoors until it is safe to breathe, wear a mask, and most importantly, stay gold. Have a great night, and thank you so much for listening in to WAYO LP Rochester. Good night, everybody.

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WAYOLP, Rochester. And it's midnight on Friday night, Saturday morning. Your weekend is beginning, or week ending, or week starting, whatever it happens to be. But it's time for another episode, edition, experiment with long period transience. I'm your host, Alan Herrick, and I'll be here with you for the next 2 hours with odd audio. Strange stuff. Experimental stuff. Stuff you don't hear every day. So, make yourself cozy. And join the ride.

39. We started off this week's broadcast with an accidental playing of Jokers by SRVTR. It was supposed to be the last track you heard today. So in the spirit of switching things around, you'll be hearing this week's show in reverse. After SRVTR's Jokers, right now, finishing up was Lost Myths with Hunters and Gatherers. And now, Michael Brook from his release Cobalt Blue with the track Skip Wave, recently remastered, re-released, and available on vinyl for the very first time.

This is WAYOLP Rochester, and you're listening to Long Period Transients, episode number 39. You just finished hearing Gelbart with The Device. Prior to that was Bono Burattini and the track Lonely Blue Star. Right now, Nicholas with Elementals.

hold the bridge.

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And you just finished listening to Manja Ristic with Alice in the City of Dead Warlocks. And it's now time for Jake, the voice Par, and Bad Dream number 1.

This is WAYOLP Rochester. You're listening to Long Period Transients, episode number 39. And in that last set of music, we started off with Jake, the voice, Parr, and Bad Dream number one behind the wheel of a speeding car. Followed by Phil, spelled F-I-L-L, with the track Blown. Ryan Hooper then gave you Anatomy of Melancholy, then Rescue Dawn with Mental Whiplash, and right now, The Void Watcher with Listen Carefully.

There's one magical, haunted evening each year when all the scary creatures come out to prowl through every neighborhood. But here's the scariest monster of all. Do you know why? This little witch doesn't know it, but she's taking some frightening chances of being hurt. Maybe badly hurt. Her costume is very, very dangerous. Can you see the things that make it dangerous? What about that mask? She can hardly see through those tiny holes for her eyes. If you were wearing that mask, here's what it would be like. You can see straight in front of you, but unless you happen to turn your head, you wouldn't see that car coming as you start across the street. You couldn't know. And unless you look down, you can't see that you're coming to a curb. Ow, that hurts. It's bad enough to take a tumble on hard pavement, but it would be even worse to sprawl out on the street in front of a car coming. Now let's imagine that we're in that car. Can you see her clearly? Why not? What is there about her costume that makes it hard to see her? As the driver of a car, a truck, you might not see her until it's too late. And that's really scary. Before we think about some ways that the little witch could see, he'd seen better, let's take another look at her costume. Whoops, down she goes again. It seems as if she's collecting more bumps and bruises than candy tonight. Let's see if we can help her, shall we? And by helping her, maybe you can learn some things that will help you stay safe at Halloween. First, we need to turn back the clock. Start this whole evening over again. One of the problems with this costume is that it's too long. It's too easy to trip over a long, full skirt. So we can shorten the skirt. You should always shorten any skirt, pants, slacks, or cape that is too long or floppy. Now, the broom, that's a clumsy thing to carry, and it's something that you're likely to trip over in the dark. It's usually easy to shorten brooms or round off the sharp points of pirate swords and even costume parts that can trip you or scratch you. Cardboard brooms and swords are usually safer than wooden ones, but it's safest not to carry anything like that in the first place. Now what else might we change on this costume to make it safer? What about that color? Remember how hard it was to see the little witch because of her dark costume on a dark night? We should always wear light, bright colors on the street at night so drivers can see us. What about this color? A white costume makes an unusual, different kind of witch who's more likely to be safe on Halloween night. A good way to make any costume easier to see at night is to decorate it with reflective tape or reflective patches. Here's what it looks like to a car driver. It's easy to see, even on the darkest night. And while you're putting reflective tape on the costume, you should also add something to the bag or container you'll use to carry with your hand. Some special Halloween sacks are treated with reflective material when they're made. And it's a good idea to write your name, address, and phone number on the sack, just in case there is an accident. Now, how about the mask? Any problem with it? Do you remember how hard it was to see out through those little eye holes? To be safe at night, you have to be able to see clearly, as well as be seen. We can improve the mask by cutting larger holes to look out of.

flesh.

watch for the dreadful powers. 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

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If you're not sure whether something is safe or not, don't take any chances. 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
1: Is it true?
2: Did you go deep for breakfast?
1: What?
2: Those testicles. What's a wiener if you got some time?
3: What?
2: A Halloweener. Where does Dracula keep his money?
3: Where?
2: In a blood bank.
3: Here, have some candy.
0: However, some practical jokes, pranks, aren't so funny. If you should break something, it wouldn't be very funny to the owners or to your parents, who might have to pay for it. So keep your jokes funny and harmless. Tonight has been a magical night. We saw a scary monster changed into a beautiful, happy, and safe little princess. How about you? Will you follow the lead of the little princess and have a safe and super Halloween this year?
4: 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And this is episode number 39 of Long Period Transience, in which you just heard a batch of music starting with Uncertain and the track Frail Child Dies Alone, followed by Mondo Skull with Swamp Pit, and then Alexandros Laskakis and Hall Safe, which just finished up. And right now, Sigilla Mess with Region of Fire.
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0: This is WAYOLP Rochester, and you've been listening to Long Period Transients, episode number 39. I'm your host, Alan Herrick, here with you every week for a brief foray into experimental and strange music. In the last set of music on tonight's show, you heard Forest Fang with Waterbirds. Soda Jet Rocket gave you Sleepy. And right now, finishing up is Alien Sex Fiend with Blessing in Disguise. And then, to play out the show tonight, will be a little bit, not the whole thing, a little bit of the hub with Simple Degradation.
1: The other person has cleared. The other person has cleared.
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0: I'd like to thank you for tuning in. And I hope you join me again next week when I'll be back here to do the same thing once again, only with different sounds. So until next time, I bid you good night or good morning, depending upon your current perspective, and be safe out there. Have a good weekend. Enjoy yourselves, Rochester.

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0: Way out right here?
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0: Wow.
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We're going to begin our first set of music this morning with Sade with No Ordinary Love on the Soul My Love.

from 1971. Booker T and MGs with Kinda Easy Like. And our first set this morning was begun by Sade with No Ordinary Love. Good shout out my man Mike Rand with that tune. Followed by Rochelle Pharrell with

our Tune It Up, type in letters WAYO. We bring to you some of the most enjoyable music ever recorded to keep you steady and your weekend going strong as you have been since the station began. 2016 is still going strong. Going back to the music here, Ruben Wilson will start the next set of music with The Sweet Life by Ruben Wilson on Soul My Love.

Here is 1993, Incognito with Maya's Illegally Vocals with Step Into My Life. And they were preceded by Fred Wesley with an instrumental entitled El Paso. And in front of that, the recently departed Rodney Franklin gave us The Groove. May his soul rest in peace. And thank you, Mr. Rodney Franklin, for all the beautiful music you left behind. Well-deserved rest. The Missouris preceded that with Handsome Boy E. Rara out of Africa. And we started Everything Out with Reuben Wilson with The Sweet Life. 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On our TuneIn type of letters, W-A-Y-O, we bring to you some of the most enjoyable music ever recorded to get your Saturday week going started, as we have been since the station started 2016 and still going strong. The brand new heavies release for the next hour here with Stay This Way on the Soul Monologue. Here we go.

Right, good sounds of the Panic Buttons there with Hitch It to the Mule. And that set was going by the Brand New Heavies with Stay This Way. Then Jimmy Highsmith Jr. gave us a Quiet Storm interlude, with a followed by the Politicians featuring Kenny Mitchell with Free Your Mind. And 7 Day followed up with You Got Me Humming, Ready Every Up with the Drifters from 1967, Aretha. 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The Soul Monologue with yours truly, Mr. Jermaine, comes your way every Saturday from 6 a.m. to 8 a.m. Eastern Standard Time, bringing to you some of the most enjoyable music ever recorded. 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All right, Otis Redding start from next to the music with Old Man Trouble from 1965 on the Soul Monologue.

All right, from 1969, James Brown with I Love You. And that set was begun by Otis Redding from 1965 with Old Man Trouble. Followed by the Temptations a year earlier with Who You Gonna Run To. Then Young Holt Unlimited gave us Young and Hopeful from 1969. And from that same year, 1969, the Turtles gave us Buzzsaw. Listening to the Soul Monologue and Introspective into various aspects of music designed to touch one's soul. The Soul Monologue with yours truly. Señor Jermaine comes your way every Saturday from 6 a.m. to 8 a.m. Eastern Standard Time on Way 104.3 FM on your dial, www.wayofm.org, or on the tuning net type of letter WAYO, introspective into various aspects of music designed.

Year is 1974. The Soul Searchers with Ashley Stroke, a song that was sampled by many hip-hop artists over the years. Here's the original version by The Soul Searchers, Ashley Stroke. That set was a good one by Junior Walker and the All-Stars. Actually, Freddie Scott gave us the original 2000 remix version of Am I Groovin' You? 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And right at every hour with BT Express with This House is Smoking. We've got about 19 more minutes before we reach the conclusion of this week's show. Also, this is going one more set with a few numbers, starting off with Dynasty with Adventures in the Land of Music on Soul Mama.

All right, great sounds there. Willie Mitchell, though, in our final set this morning with The Secret Home. And our final set was done by Dynasty from 1980 with Adventures in the Land of Music, followed by Otis Redding with I Want to Thank You, rounded every hour of the Sweet Inspirations with Sweet Inspiration. And this will bring a conclusion this week's edition of the Soul Monologue. Remember, the Soul Monologue with yours truly, Mr. Jermaine, comes your way every Saturday from 6 a.m. to 8 a.m. Eastern Standard Time on Way 104.3 FM on your dial, www.waywayfm.org. 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Saturday, we go strong every Saturday from 6 a.m. to 8 a.m., as we have been since 2016, when the station first came on the air, still going strong. And you're listening to W-A-Y-O-L-P Rochester. I thank you all for listening, audience, and SEC Rebecca. We appreciate it. We shout out to my friend. I hope you enjoyed that shoddy tune I played earlier. My queen, Forever Q. Yeah, Jonna Cruz, my forever queen. And to all my faithful listeners throughout the world, I hear you out there. I see you out there. Thank you for tuning in. We'll leave you the music of Sam Cooke with That's Ever to Me, followed by the Jubilaires with Noah. And please stay tuned for Pastor CD's show. I mean, there's a good show lined up for you. And until next time, take care, God bless, enjoy the rest of your weekend. Have a very pleasant morning. Thank you for tuning in.

You see, he declared that he must send a man, and then he decided to destroy the land. He spoke to Noah, and Noah stopped. He said, Noah, I want you to build me an ark. I want you to build it 3 cubits long. I want you to build it big and strong. I want it 50 high and 50 wide.

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The time is 8:02 Saturday morning. You're inside another edition of the Gospel Hours of Power with your host, Pastor CD. Yeah, I'm here with you for the next 2 hours to give you some of the best gospel music that I have available to us. 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Also to those who are listening and watching us live once again on Facebook Live and on YouTube. Like my song says in the background, it's good to be back together once again. Yeah. The Lord is good and his mercy is everlasting and his truth endures to all generations. We are here with you to give you some of the best gospel music that we have available to us. I want to say good morning to all that's tuned in. I want to say good morning to my main man, Uncle Will. Good morning to you, Mr. Willie James, Dr. Butch, Nurse Lily. To my big boys, Big Jake, Big Lance, Big Lish. To the mother's board, Mother Jane Bennett, Mother Joyce Fortson. To the Bishop, Bishop Jerry Jones. I see my apostle is on with us this morning. Good God bless you to you, Apostle. Keith Willis, good morning to you. To Miss Robin Williams. CJ, good morning to you. Christopher Smith, good morning to you. I'll get to you in 1 minute there, sir. To Chantel Mims, Terry Cox, Janice Barber. And to all that's tuned in. Listen, we have a great service for you this morning. We're going to get started with this past week. We have lost two members of the body of Christ. One, Mr. Kenny Davis from Kenny Davis and the Melody Heirs out of Delaware, Baltimore, down in that area, the DMV. God called him home earlier this week. And to a friend of mine from here in Rochester, longtime friend, family friend, personal friend, Deacon Ernest Frazier. God called him home last Saturday. And we're just going to continue to pray for these families. And we're going to also continue to pray for the Baker family and to the Kellum family and to the Andrews family. Death has came and creeped into all of these families. So we want to continue to pray for the bereaved family as they're going through right now. Let them know that God won't put no more on them than they can bear. So right now we're going to give you music from the Spiritual Revivers from Rochester featuring the late Deacon Ernest Frazier. And we're going to give you music from the late Kenny Davis and the Melody Heirs, starting things off with the Spiritual Revivers. And this is Deacon Frazier singing, "Clean Up Your House in a Hurry, because company is on the way." Here we go.

0: Once again, just heard music in memories of Dick and Ernest Frazier and Mr. Kenny Davis and the melody there, that melody of the melody.
1: Y'all don't want me to sing that. Y'all still looking at me funny. Should we do it, Bunch? Should we do it?
0: Right now, music going out to Apostle Keith A. Willis.

Rochester history. The exciting, the new exciting whirlwinds. I won't turn around from the CD. Through it all, Jesus didn't let me fall. .832 Saturday morning. Want to let you know about an event going on out in Columbus, Ohio this weekend. Bishop Jay Spurlock and NAD Nation presents the 15th anniversary celebration of Bishop Jay Spurlock and the New Anointed Disciples. Festivities start this afternoon at 2 p.m. It'll be a NAD Nation showcase and concert featuring DJ Allen and Righteous. And I'll come back to you in a minute with more information. Here we go. But just music from Bishop Jay Spurlock and the New Anointed Disciples.

God is good all the time, and all the time

Bishop Jay Spurlock and the new Anointed Disciples will be celebrating their anniversary at Visa Event Center in Columbus, Ohio. This will be taking place this weekend, starting with the Nat Nation Showcase and Concert featuring Little Terry and the Anointed Sons of God, Little Lawrence and True Destiny, Newport Christian Airs, Anointed Horner Singers, Blessed, the Humble Sons, and DJ Allen and Righteous. This will all be taking place at the Wyndham Hotel, 2100 Bryce Road, Reynoldsburg, Ohio. And on tomorrow, look at somebody and say, tomorrow. The 15th anniversary celebration of Bishop Jay Spurlock and the New Anointed Disciples. 1915 Woodland Avenue, Columbus, Ohio. 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

A few years ago, we lost a superstar in gospel, Brother Tommy Ellison. And not long after that, we lost my father, Brother Dennis Bauer. But before my father died, he and I wrote a song. And I like to take my time to sing that song. Is that all right with y'all?

As I look at the old clock on the wall, tell me that my time here is well spent. So until the next time we share time, this is Pastor CD saying, trust in the Lord with all thine heart. Lean not to your own understanding. In all thy ways, acknowledge him. He will and he shall direct your path. Want you to stay tuned for Rock Soup at the top of the hour with the story chick, Miss April Rolay. Want to thank you all for tuning in with us on this morning. Want to continue to pray for the Bereed families, the Andrews family, the Frazier family, the Baker family, the Davis family, and anyone else that I may have missed. Want to continue to pray for them during their time of bereavement. As we leave here, we're going to leave here the way we always do, with a prayer. Father, in the name of Jesus, we want you to look down and bless us right now, God. We want to say thank you first before we ask you for anything. God, thank you for everything that you've done, everything that you are doing now, and everything that you're getting ready to do, God. God, just hear my humble cry, God. Look down and bless my family right now, God. God, you know what's going on, and we just want you to just bless right now, God. Strengthen the bereaved families right now, God. Comfort them during this time, God. Let them know that they are not alone, that you are still with them, and you don't make any mistakes, God. God, we just want to say thank you, God. And God, as we prepare to bring the word tomorrow, God, we just want you to continue to fill me, God. Cover me, God. Strengthen me, God, that the word that that your servant give to the people will be a blessing not only to them, but to me too, God. God, continue to bless those who are traveling the dangerous highways and byways, God, trying to get to different destinations, God, family and friends, God. God, and as people start to come in to Rochester for these different homegoing services, God, we just want you to look down and bless them, God. Strengthen them, God. Give them comfort once again, God. God, and look down and just continue to keep all of the listeners that are listening to this service from near and far, God. Continue to bless them, God. Continue to strengthen them, God. God, until next Saturday, we want you to put a hedge of protection around them so that they can come back to Saturday morning service and continue to be blessed. God, we love you, we honor you, and we cherish you. We lift you up because you are worthy to be praised. In your holy name we pray. Let every heart say amen. God bless you. We love you. We'll see you right back here next Saturday if the Lord say the same.

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2: 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I'm Jack Porcello, filling in for April Rowley this morning, or whenever it is that you happen to be listening. And you're tuned into WAYO LP Rochester, WAYO 104.3 FM, and WAYOFM.org. When April asked me if I would fill in for her today, I might even edit that, or I might leave it in, because that way you could get an idea of what it is that I say when I'm talking to people, because sometimes I flub my lines in real life as well as on the radio. But I was thinking about what it is I wanted to talk about when she asked me to tell on today's show. So I thought about all of the deep philosophical things that I think about throughout life, and I thought about all of the experiences that I'd had throughout all of my career and ministry and other things, and then I thought about what it is that I'm doing with my life now, and how much I'm enjoying living out in the country again. And I realized that I'm not a country transplant, I'm a country replant, because there was a time back in the late 80s to mid 90s when I lived in the country. It was out west of Rochester at that time. Now I'm out east of Rochester. But it was a time that I lived in the northeastern part of Livingston County. For a little while, I was in the southwestern part of Monroe County, but it was all fairly rural, and at the time, I was learning a bit about rural New York, and then I had thought back from that time to a period where I had existed in the country during the summers with my Uncle Frank and my Aunt Joyce, because they had lived out in the midst of Canisius, in the midst of Livingston County on Canisius Lake. And I had spent a lot of time out in the country then as well. And it was a great time for me, a time of exploration, a time of getting away from the city, a time of rejuvenation for me at the time that I was visiting my uncle and aunt in Canisius. But the time that I spent in Caledonia was also a great time of discovery for me, because I learned a lot about a great many things, a lot about what it was like to be in the country, what it was like to learn about farmers and small businessmen and the like. Because when I was living in the country, I discovered so much more about the farmers and the small businessmen. Before that, I had been spending a lot of time up in the northwestern section of Monroe County, spending a lot of time in the Clarkson and the Spencerport area. A lot of people that I knew at that time, people who were attending the church at which I was on staff, came from that area, and I got to know a lot of them. There was a cattle farmer named Bruce, who I became quite close with. He taught me a lot about what it was like to be a farmer, and how much science goes into that, and I got to know a couple, Mike and Sharon, who, although not farmers in the traditional sense, had decided to go off-grid, and they had a small farmette, I guess, where they had a bit of livestock and a small plot of land, and they tried to be self-sustaining, and I learned a lot from them about that lifestyle. And when we were up in Spencerport, people came in from the Caledonia region, and that's what drew me out that way. But there was a lot of things that I was able to learn when I was down there. So that's what today's show is going to be about. What I learned living in the country, what I learned exposed to people from the country, and what I'm learning now being back in the country and this being more or less probably going to be my permanent home unless we do decide in the end to explore more tropical realms when Lorraine does go into retirement. But that's another show, another time, another reality perhaps. So today's show is going to be about rural Jack, country Jack, me in the country, the things I'm learning, the things I'm relearning to do, the things I'm rediscovering about myself. So thank you so much for tuning in to Rock Soup. I'm going to be here this week and again next week filling in for April. Don't worry, she will be back the following week, and I do appreciate you spending time putting up with me during that time. I will try to make it as entertaining as possible. Thanks so much for tuning in. You are tuned into WAYO LP Rochester.

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1: For this recounting, I'm going to go back to the time when I was in Caledonia, the Mumford, Caledonia area. I was a pastor of a small church down there, and I hate the word pastor because pastor is shepherd, and shepherd means sheep, and I never really looked upon the people for whom I was serving as sheep. They're not. They're individuals, each and every one of them. They're not sheep. They're people. So I tried to call myself more along the lines of minister and not shepherd, because I was there to help people. I was there to minister to them. I wasn't there to herd them or fleece them or anything along those lines. In fact, when I was the minister of this congregation in Caledonia, I did not take a salary. I worked outside of the church. In fact, most of my ministry career, I worked outside of the church as well, for the most part, until near the end of my ministry career, when I was ministering to the general public. The demand for my services was so great that I had to move away from my day job, if you will, and conduct my ministry as a full-time thing. But instead of having a congregation that I would fleece for no other reason than to come out every week and talk at them, like a lot of pastors I know do, and then leave the rest of the care and feeding of their flocks to other people on staff, I just would negotiate with whoever wanted to have me come out and speak for a speaker's fee, and that would be the end of it. Which also would bring much disdain upon me from others in my acquaintance with whom I had been on staff ministering for other people. They would ridicule me for taking a fee for doing ministry when they were bringing down huge salaries for doing practically nothing. So I would let that roll off. But anyway, bringing back to my time in Caledonia, there were a couple of things that happened when I was down there. Number one, there was a small coffee shop not too far from our edifice, I would say brick and mortar, but it was mostly just wood and nails. It was an old railroad depot that we had acquired to use as our congregational meeting place, and down the street from it, there was a coffee shop that I decided I would start going to for coffee, because it was a meeting place for a lot of the farmers and small businessmen in the area, and I figured this was a great way to rub shoulders with these folk and get to know them and find out more about the lifestyles down in this area, for which I wasn't very familiar. So I came in and I ordered a coffee, and I sat at the counter, as my dad had instructed me. If you want to talk with people, you sit at the counter. If you want to sit alone and not talk with people, or just talk with the people with whom I arrive, then I sit at a table and isolate myself. So at the counter I sat, and I was talking with people, and some of the people decided they would introduce themselves to me. Hey, I haven't seen you around here. I'm so and so and such. I'm a contractor. I'm a farmer. And I said, oh, well, I'm, you know, Jack Porcello. I'm down here in Caledonia because we started a small congregation, a small church. Are you the guys down at the old railroad depot? Yeah, in fact, I am. Oh, gosh, one of them said. Not another building being taken off of the tax rolls and another burden to the rest of us. And you know, I smiled and let them talk and let them, you know, let them rant, because that was a legitimate rant. And when they were done and they looked at me, I said, well, we're not doing that. And they said, what? And they said, we're not doing that. I said, we're keeping this building on the tax rolls. And why are you keeping the building on the tax rolls if you're a church? I said, well, because we're a church, we don't want to burden the community. We want to lift the burden of the community. So in doing that, number one, we are not going to be enforcing our tax-exempt status when it comes to property tax. And we're really not going to be enforcing our tax-exempt status in a lot of things when it comes to small businesses in the community. Like when we order pizza from the pizza place around the corner, we're going to pay taxes on the pizza on the pizza place around the corner. When we're going to be, you know, purchasing things within the community for use at the church or at church picnics or what have you, we'll pay taxes on those things. When it comes to building supplies for the building and that type of thing, and we're going to the big box stores, we'll probably use our exempt status then. But for other things, such as small purchases around town, no, we don't want to burden the community. We want to help the community. So that opened up the door for conversation. I'd love to say that all of those guys started coming to the church, but no, they didn't, and I didn't expect that at all. I found out that a lot of them were attending other churches in the community, and I said, well, that's great for you. I'm glad that you found a place to go and that you feel comfortable. And I got to talking with them about what types of things they do, and I started learning about, the contractors and the works that they do, and a lot of them knew the contractors that were at our church. And I started learning about the farmers and the type of farmers that conducted business down in the Caledonia area. And there were a lot of different types of farmers, but there seemed prominently to be dairy farmers down in Caledonia. And one of them invited me to a breakfast that the dairy farmers were collectively having. So, you know, being gracious and being grateful for the invitation, I decided to accept. I'm Jack Porcello, in for April Rowley on Rock Soup, right here on WAYO LP Rochester.

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1: So I found myself and my family attending this breakfast that was put together by the Dairy Contingency, I guess the Dairy Conference, the Dairy Farmers Group in Caledonia. I don't know what they were called, but it was some sort of a guild, if you will. I don't know. They seemed like nice people, so I hesitate to call them a guild because guild usually had negative connotations with me because of experiences that I've had with guilds. But that's another story altogether for maybe another show, so I'm not going to get into that right now. But anyway, the dairy group, the dairy farmers group, were very friendly and very generous, and we sat down to a very, very large and country breakfast, as you would expect. There was everything that you would want in a country breakfast. There were, you know, eggs, pancakes, sausage, bacon, ham. There was a fruit cup, and there was coffee, and there was juice, and all kinds of stuff. There was biscuits, lots of biscuits, and biscuits with various types of toppings available for your biscuits. There was cream available for your biscuits. There was local maple syrup for the biscuits, which was fascinatingly delicious. The maple syrup down there is just about as good as the maple syrup out here in Wayne County. And, you know, people speak of Canadian maple syrup and Vermont maple syrup. And to that I say, pish, ha. We have maple syrup here in New York State that rivals, if not supersedes, the quality of those maple syrups. And I say, well, I don't say fight me because I'm not violent, but I say, oh, well, if you like those, then it's subjective. And I'm happy for you because you found a maple syrup you like, and I have found one that I like. I don't eat too much because it's very, very, very sweet and sugary. Once in a while, I like a little maple syrup. So anyway, maple syrup on the biscuits was fabulous. They had chocolate sauce for the syrup. They had various different kinds of jams that were all jarred and preserved down in the area. And jams were, oh my gosh, the types of jams that were down there. But the coffee was phenomenal. The coffee was great. Of course, the coffee wasn't local because we don't grow coffee here. The coffee that it was provided was a really good, I'd have to say, probably some sort of a Colombian coffee, because it was rich and it was, oh, it had character to it. It was phenomenal coffee. And I was sitting there sipping my coffee and enjoying my breakfast and watching my children also enjoy their breakfast and having a great time. And we were all having a fabulous time talking, and I was getting to know the farmers. Different types of farmers, not just dairy farmers, because all of the farmers in the area were there, and they were celebrating this great time of plenty and abundance, and it was a great celebration. And then one of the dairy farmers was coming around, and he had a pitcher of milk, and he was serving milk to people. And he came by and he asked me, so would you like some milk? And I said, well, actually, no, because Milk and I do not get along very well. Milk and I, we stay in our respective corners, and we are at peace that way, because Milk and I, it's not a good combination. Milk doesn't work well within my system. I have, I hate to say the word intolerance, because intolerance is a bad word, isn't it? Everybody has taken an intolerant view of intolerance, have they not? But my system is intolerant to dairy, to milk, to cheese, all of those things that people find to be so wonderful. And yes, there was a time I really enjoyed cheese, a time in my life where cheese was a phenomenal part of my life. Milk, never so much. Yogurt, eh. It just seemed like spoiled milk to me. Sometimes I used it in a parfait or some sort of a smoothie or something, but it never really caught on with me. So my wife is a big dairy lover. But anyway, they came walking around with the pitcher, and he came up to me and he says,

into my coffee. And he laughed and he walked away. And I was stunned by this interaction, this experience, and I shook it off and I smiled and I looked across the table at some of the other farmers, and one of them was shaking their head, and he just looked at me, said, that guy's a little crazy. Don't worry about him. We'll get you a fresh cup of coffee. And I said, well, that's great. And, you know, I'm sure that he's fine and he's a nice guy and everything. He just really loves his milk. And the guy says, you don't know the half of it. He really, really loves his milk. And don't talk to him about beef, because he really, really loves his cows. And I said, okay, well, I probably wasn't going to engage him in conversation about milk and or beef of any kind. In fact, he came to me and spoke with me. I'd probably speak with him about whatever, but I don't think I was going to start a conversation with him because I was afraid of having milk splashed at me. So in the course of the conversation, we were talking about other things, and I was sipping my black coffee, and he saw me sipping my coffee. He says, so how do you like that coffee? And I decided that I could probably, you know, say, well, this coffee's great because it doesn't have a milk in it. But I decided I would just leave it be. And I said, you know, this coffee is really, really good. He looked at me and said, see? Told you. And I said, well, good coffee. And I smiled. And I looked over across the table, and the farmers across the table smiled back at me. And we had reached a resolution where everybody was happy. Maybe everybody didn't have all the information, but everybody was happy. I'm Jack Porcello, filling in for April Rowley here on Rock Soup on WAYO LP Rochester.

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1: One of the greatest things that I've learned about living back in the country again is how much they do rejoice in their produce, how much they do celebrate their produce in every turn that they can. The public market in Rochester, New York is a huge public market, an old public market. It's celebrated as being one of the oldest and one of the most diverse public markets in the country. In fact, it's a fabulous one. It's growing all the time, in fact. And when we lived in Rochester, we lived less than a mile from it, in fact. And we used to attend the public market quite regularly. We met friends there that we would meet for coffee and breakfast regularly at a shop called Giordano's. It was a cheese shop, and they would have great coffee and great bagels and the most fabulous olive oil I've ever had in my life. Giordano's had private reserves in Sicily of special olives that they would then make into olive oils. I don't know if they still do, but at the time they were, and they would have people come over on vacation and for a working vacation at the farm and pick olives and get involved in the process and tour the olive plants, the olive oil plants. And it was a phenomenal, phenomenal olive oil. Giordano's, a little plug for you, Vince. I hope that you're doing well over there. But everything over there at the public market was really good. But I have to say, even though the size is much more diminutive here, the public markets in and around the area where I live now is, they're crunchier, kind of crunchier. They're a little bit more homey. There's a public market here in the town just north of where we live, Newark, a village, I guess you would call it. And it is only active on Thursday evenings, like a lot of the suburban public markets that were in and around the Rochester area. And, you know, I've been to it a couple of times. It's hard to get to with Lorraine working still. But it's a nice public market. It's a friendly public market, and it's filled with people who really are proud of the produce that they have grown. And then on Saturdays, there's the public market in Lyons, or as I like to call it, Lyons, but they don't get it, so I call it Lyons when I'm there, and they have a preponderance of quality items available to you. Their jams from one of the farmers is phenomenal. I usually try to keep stocked from them. There is a pickle seller that sells great pickles, Peter Pickle Seller. No, it's not his name, but the pickles are great. I love the pickles there. There's a honey seller. There is several produce sellers, of course. There are people that are selling breakfast items at the market, and there's a sandwich seller that Lorraine really loves that is associated with one of the many churches there. And then there's a fried dough seller that's associated with one of the other churches there. I like the fried dough that is available there, and there's usually a long line for that fried dough, but it is phenomenal. And I usually line up with that line in my little scooter. Last time we were there, though, I felt kind of bad because we got two fried doughs when we were there and lined up, and they were out. So we prepaid and we went for a little jaunt around the village and came back again. And they had our fried dough bagged up for us, and we grabbed it. And, you know, sight unseen, we drove away, and there ended up being three pieces of fried dough in the bag instead of two. And I didn't realize that until after we had gone. And I probably should go back and let them know, because I don't want to rip off the people making your fried dough. So I owe them for one piece of fried dough, and I announced that on the show here, I'm going to make amends next time we get out to the Lions public market, which is going to be very soon. One of the people that I got into a good conversation with was the Cornell Cooperative Extension Representative, and I've always enjoyed talking with the Cornell Cooperative Extension Representatives. I used to love going to Highland Park and going to the Cornell Cooperative Extension there. A good friend of mine, Michelle, was involved in working with the Cornell Cooperative Extension for a while over at Highland, and then they moved over towards Seneca Park Zoo. They have an extension there now. Then they moved out of the park. But the Cornell Extension is just north of the village of Newark, in an area that is usually referred to as Fairville. It's a hamlet north of the village, so it's very close to where we live, actually. It's just on the other side of the village from us. We're south of the village. And I got to talking with the gentleman, and I got information about the master gardener that works up there, so I got a resource to help me with my garden if I need it, which is always beneficial because our garden is producing quite a bit. I'm very happy to see that. So I got to chatting with him a little bit, and we'll be talking more about the garden later in the show if I get to it. If not, there'll be next week's show because I'm filling in for April again next week. But anyway, yes, the garden is doing well. So anyway, we got to talking. I moved over to the next booth. The next booth was one of my favorite bakers. This woman makes the most amazing scones and other types of bready products, cookies, what have you, muffins. The muffins are delicious, and you know how much I love muffins, everybody. And I got to talking with her a couple of weeks ago and found out that very popular and favorite bookstore of ours in Palmyra, the next town to the west of us. It's really funny because I spent so much time in Rochester and places to the west of Rochester that now I'm living to the east. My directions are completely changed because I never ever thought of Palmyra being to the west of me because it was always to the east of me when I was in Caledonia, to the extreme east of me. But now it's to the west. I'm all messed up in my directions. So Palmyra is now to the west of me. And the Dog-Eared Books was a bookstore that was in Palmyra. It's now closed, just recently closed. Very favorite bookstore of April as well. April of Rock Soup, her show that I am actually filling in for right now. And but she's going to be taking it over. And it's going to be reopening as a bookstore slash coffee shop with her homemade baked goods. And that will be happening, sometime late summer, early fall. And we should be letting you know. I'll be letting you know on my show when that happens. Hopefully April will be getting out to that too because it encompasses two of her favorite things, yummy bakes and great books. So. But anyway, we got to talking with her a bit, and she had some phenomenal bakes that day, and I always have to try to control myself when I'm in the presence of great bakes. And she had a really nice scone that usually has currants in it, but she had run out of currants, so there were raisins in it instead. I bought one of those, thinking I would share it with Lorraine, but Lorraine has an aversion to raisins, which I had forgotten about when I bought the scone. And she had not forgotten about it when she saw me put it in the bag. And she said, what are we doing with that? And I go, well, we're going to split it. It's got raisins in it, she says. Oh, that's right. So I immediately turned to the chocolate chip products and made sure that there were plenty of things would be tasty to Lorraine. So we got some tea scones. We got some chocolate chip cookies. So even though I tried very hard to restrain myself at that booth, it just wasn't going to happen. Oh, and we bought some fruits and vegetables, too. It was a public market, after all. It was a great time at the market that day, and we were able to take care of a lot of things. We bought some zucchini and some summer squash as well. Just not much, maybe a couple of zucchini and one yellow squash, because they were like $3 for $1, mix and match. So we picked them up, brought them home, went out to the garden, and sure enough, the zucchini and the yellow squash were starting to explode. So one thing we have to remember from now on going to the public markets, no more zucchini and squash. We are well-stocked here. I'm Jack Porcello, and filling in for April Rowley on Rock Soup here on WAYO LP Rochester.

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1: As an individual who spent a lot of time in an urban setting, and not only just an urban setting, but mainly surrounded by intellectuals, people who spent a lot of time in advanced education, a lot of time in graduate or postgraduate studies, in fact. And when I would bring up contact that I would have with people in rural settings and people who worked in agriculture, usually it would, you know, bring about a sneer or, you know, perhaps a disdain from those people who were, you know, considered themselves to be much more intelligent than that and would really have no interest in that sort of a demeaning lifestyle. I mean, gosh, what could I do with all of my intelligence if I was to be relegated to farm life? I mean, what could I do with this big brain on a farm? I mean, gosh, it would be a waste of my intelligence now, wouldn't it? It brings up my previous discussion in Cornell Cooperative Extension, because, you know, there's a bunch of farmers, bunch of podunks, there at the Cornell Cooperative Extension. Now, those are people that are advanced intellectuals that take farming to a whole new level. People will say, well, you know, that's intellectualism. That's not farming, is it? Well, that's farming. That's what that is. That's farming. And the more farmers that I talk to, the more I realize that farmers are real, real smart people. Farmers are real intelligent people. Farmers put their mind to making sure that you and I do not go hungry. And they do it trying to eke a living out of sometimes land that is not very cooperative. And sometimes regulations that are not very cooperative. Not only here in this country, but otherwise, other countries as well. Lorraine and I have been watching a show called Clarkson's Farm. Jeremy Clarkson, you may know the name from The Amazing Race or Who Wants to Be a Billionaire, the British version. Friends with James May and what's his name, Hammond there. Well, he decided a few years back to try his hand at farming and see what happened. I'm sure it was just for the sake of making a show and hopefully turning over lots of money for Amazon Prime and that sort of thing. But it turned out to be a great learning experience for him as well, because people who he thought were podunks taught him quite a lesson. There's one individual on the show who turned out to be ended up becoming his farm manager, who, you know, he thought, well, how smart can this guy be? He has never left the area. He's never gone more than 10 miles from his home, if that. Never been to London. Never really got much of an education. But this one individual began teaching Clarkson things that he never knew that could be possible. He started teaching him what it meant to run a cultivator, what it meant to run a drill, what it meant to run harvesters, and how much difficulty is involved in those things, what it meant to maintain livestock, what it meant to rotate crops, what it meant to make sure that there was the proper pH level, the proper moisture level, the proper grain levels, the proper levels, and all of those things to make sure that your harvest is going to be profitable. All of those things that Jeremy Clarkson had no idea about. And here he was thinking, you know, he's a big, successful, famous, rich guy, and that, you know, he was going to go back and teach these people a thing or two. And then he ended up being an advocate for them in government. But there was the first meeting where he went to the town hall to try to be their advocate. But all of the farmers took him to task before he even started. And they said to him, "You called us podunks. You called us know-nothing farmers. You spent all of that time, it's all on camera, saying that we were inferiors. And then you spent one season trying to do what we did. Now, what do you think? Jeremy, hat in hand, had to beg forgiveness from these people who he thought were inferiors, who he thought were know-nothings. These are farmers. These are the backbone of this country. These are the people that make sure that there's food on your table. These are the people that make sure that you don't go hungry at night. These are the people that make sure that there are vegetables at the grocery store or at the farmer's market or whatever it is that you buy them. And they know the science behind making sure that that earth brings forth whatever it needs to bring forth. I learned a lot of lessons living out in the country. A lot of respect for these farmers. I have so much respect for them. I had respect for them before, but I'm learning more and more every day. And to be honest with you now, when I go to a farmer's market, I listen. I don't talk. I go to the stand. I might ask questions, but I listen more than anything. And when I go to the cooperative extension, the Cornell Cooperative Extension stand, I go there with questions. I have questions ready. Why is my garden doing this? Why are my leaves turning that color? Why is my produce turning out this way? And they always have answers, and they're always good answers. I take pictures of my garden so I can show them the pictures. Sometimes I'll bring a leaf cutting. How come the leaves are doing this? And they're always very accepting. They're always very willing to help and always willing to make sure that my little garden is exceedingly successful, because that's one thing about farmers. They might be a little competitive, but they're much more supportive. I'm Jack Porcello, filling in for April Rowley here on Rock Soup on WAYO LP Rochester.
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1: Well, that's it for me on Rock Soup, filling in for April Rowley. I'm Jack Porcello here on WAYO LP Rochester. Music today was provided for you in the background by Peter Phippen, John Bellard Flute off Wood Notes Wild. Forrest Vang provided Healing Stick of Cabeza de Vaca, The Walking Hour, and Mandel brought Moon in the background. And the songs that were in between my stories were Ann Licator, Sky Dreaming, Amanda Shottery, Two Tone Bellfish, Brett Harold Hart, Creekside, and the Swell Brothers, Hymn. I'll be here next week filling in for April again. Stay tuned for some more great programming on WAYO LP Rochester. And I'll be on Tuesday night on File Under Popular. So tune in and see what I have filed away.
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0: right. We're going to save that one for a minute or two. Can you hear me?
1: Yes, I can.
0: All right.
1: I can too.
0: We are the Rainbow Rock Show. You might be wondering, why are they on a Saturday afternoon? We are here because it is the Pride weekend, and Max Kelly said, hey, why don't you do a Pride show during the parade?
1: Yeah.
0: So usually you hear popular music for unpopular people with Eric and Kathy. They're off this week, so we just want to thank them. You know, let us have this time slot and get to share some fun music. We put a huge playlist together, myself,
1: huge.
0: Christopher, Brian, Greg, Kat. We all said, hey, let's put some of this music in. So we just are going to mostly do music. You know, usually we do a lot of current events and things like that. We'll hit on a little bit of that, but we're not going to do anything like the Trump dump or that. We just kind of wanted
1: to depress you.
0: Yeah, because it's kind of a happy, exciting day. They are saying that it might be raining later, about 1 o'clock. So I know the parade goes 11 to 1, so hopefully they get through that. But I don't know if it's supposedly going to be torrential downpours.
1: Well,
0: from
1: we'll
0: what
1: see
0: I'm
1: what the, you know.
0: Sounds like a good day for a movie.
1: We ran Pride like in 2013, 2014.
0: Yeah. We ran it for 4 years.
1: Yeah, for a bit. And for a bit.
0: Yeah, for a bit.
1: So it always, I always surprised to see how Rochester pulls it out of the fire. It literally, you know, you think you wake up on, you know, 5 o'clock in the morning on Pride morning and go, okay, is this going to happen? And you're like, oh, no, it's raining right now. Oh, no, there's some lightning. And then all of a sudden, an hour or two before, it clears itself up. So,
0: well,
1: I hope that does, because I know a lot of people want to.
0: It's been years since it really did have a rain fest. So
1: and it's a crazy thing, because you have to take out an insurance policy.
0: Yes, you do.
1: Which is a lot of money if you want to get a rain policy on
0: that. Yeah, we were just talking about that. How exciting. I know everybody's thrilled about rain policies. Anyway, I'm Michael Lill.
2: I'm Brian Hurlburt.
1: I'm Christopher Hennelly.
3: And wow, this is weird being in this studio. We haven't been here in quite a while.
0: Almost a year, maybe a little bit longer. We usually do it at the office, and then you zoom in.
1: Yes.
0: Yes, we
3: but
0: have.
3: But this is cool.
0: Yeah, this is cool. If you don't know, we're at the WAO in the Federer Building, which is by Sophia's Collision.
1: Sophia?
3: I haven't heard that commercial in a long time, but anyway.
0: Yeah. He's funny. He's a funny guy. He's like,
1: thank
0: wow.
1: you very much. I appreciate that.
3: So, yeah, surprise, surprise, surprise. Here we are.
1: Golly.
0: So, Brian.
3: Yeah.
0: How are you today?
3: I'm doing all right. I'm in a pretty good mood. So, you know.
0: What are you? Go on.
3: No, I'm just in a pretty good mood. That's all.
0: Okay.
1: So, care to share with the class what made you in a good mood, or should we torture you to get it out of you?
3: I don't know. I'm just very happy today. I'm, you know, it's the pride in me. Or being a member of the LGBTQ plus family. And, you know, yeah, I got my fingers crossed for today for the parade and for the
0: festival
3: that happens after that.
0: Right.
3: And I've never been to the festival, so.
0: It's crowded.
3: Yeah, I hear it is crowded, but.
0: It's a younger person's game, or if you really like crowds.
3: It would be nice to experience it once.
0: We did the picnic last week, though.
3: Pardon?
0: We did the picnic last week, though.
3: Oh, yeah, that's right. Cool. That went pretty good from what I'm hearing.
0: Great, yeah.
3: I didn't get around too much, but because I heard it went well.
0: I'm glad there was somebody to push you through the whole thing. So you
3: thank you.
1: Yes.
0: Yeah, okay.
3: Thank you. I really appreciate you guys for helping me out.
0: We had a lot of people come down and talk to us, too.
3: Yeah, we did. Yeah, because if people don't know, I use a wheelchair the majority of the time.
0: Yeah, right.
3: So there's nothing wrong with me. I'm just lazy.
0: Well, you know.
3: I never told you that after all these years.
1: Au contraire.
3: No.
1: Oh, so this is just the wheelchair's the thing, you know.
3: No, anyway.
1: But, you know, it's wonderful to have you. And that's why we also do the Zoom thing, because people that have a different accessibility needs and also timing. That's why we record normally on a Sunday night to air on Monday.
3: Yeah.
1: And we do record live to tape, so to speak, as the kids would say, because you want to keep the spontaneity in it, and you don't want to fix everything in post-production.
3: Yeah.
1: Mistakes
4: happen.
1: Do
4: it live. Do it live, I tell you.
3: Thanks to people, by the way, who have been commenting on the article we had in the City Magazine.
1: That was really sweet.
3: We've been getting some good traction from that. So
1: I'm very happy. Shout out to Bob Linton.
0: Yes, Rob
3: Linton. Yeah, I saw that.
0: He is the station manager over at the Jazz Station 90.1.
1: Yes.
0: And I went to school with
1: him. Oh, so cool.
0: It was Lil Linton. So he literally graduated right after me. Anytime that we were placed in assembly or that, we were always by each other. He was in band. I was in band. So, yeah.
3: I thought you were going to say dodgeball.
0: No.
1: Get the two gay guys.
0: Hey,
1: holler.
0: I've known Rob most of my life, and it's he started running that station probably 25 plus years ago, but he was on Wham for a while as a producer. Mm-hmm. He's done WXXI, but he helped WAO actually set up.
1: Yes,
0: right. He helped with the technical stuff and that, and he's helped out at WAO quite a bit. Have him come in.
3: So thanks, Rob.
0: Yeah, he put out a great comment about us on Facebook, so we really appreciate that.
3: Mm-hmm.
0: So we're gonna go back into some music, and out of my thoughts of better, I'm still going to do it. Since it's Pride and Christopher likes musicals, we're going to go with West Side Story, Somewhere, Rainbow Rock.

0: That's true. But there's more than that.
1: Is that all you think there is to it?
2: You've got so many reasons for not being with someone, but Robert, you haven't got one good reason for being alone.
3: Come on, you're onto something, Bobby. You're onto something.

0: stopped short to put you through hell.
1: You're not a kid anymore, Robert. I don't think you'll ever be a kid again, kiddo.
2: Hey, buddy, don't be afraid it won't be perfect. The only thing to be afraid of, really, is that it won't.

0: a little, a lot.
1: And what does all that mean?
2: Robert, how do you know so much about it when you've never been there?
3: It's much better living it than looking at it, Robert.
4: Add 'em up, Bobby. Add 'em up.

0: He's alive. Alive!
1: He's alive.
0: Yes, master.
2: That was the Broadway section.
1: That was the Broadway section, yes. Yeah. So let me tell you people why it's important for me. So much of how LGBTQ queer folks, how we were allowed to even express ourselves many decades ago, is we snuck stuff in. We snuck our lyrics in. And there are songs that folks can identify with, communities that are at risk or in harm's way. We do seriously have that to this very day, and including our trans brothers and sisters who are heavily under attack. So for me, show tunes, for me, tell a story. You know, there's a place for us. When you think about that between West Side Story, but just apply that to...
0: I hit the wrong one.
1: Oh, right. I was going to say, apply that to anything of folks that are in harm's way and not being free to express who they are and love who they love. And so show tunes have always been, since I was a child, as a mechanism to express that emotion. Because at least if you're performing it, even if you weren't out there in the world as being openly queer or openly gay, lesbian or transgender, that you could find solace that there was even lyrics that resembled that which you're experiencing in life. And so Company, that was sung by Raul Esparza. You'll know him from Law and Order. But Being Alive, that was sung many a times during the AIDS epidemic, that where we would do a funeral event or a gathering, because it's important that people know that we love them, that they're alive, that they're engaged with the world, and that you know, there is really tough times, and we are having that. And it's okay to admit that to oneself, but not to give up on the love and the ability to care about one another in a community. So that's why I thank you for doing the show tune dip, and also the musical Rent. I'll cover you, like, no matter what. You be my shelter. You be my, all the things for me. When people look to one another for support and love, and regardless of the status of your relationship.
2: By the way, he said Law and Order, and you didn't have a dum-dum over there?
1: Yeah, I was going to say, if you have their cue buttons.
0: I don't have a dum-dum. I did get my sound box back that they have a sound board that has all the special effects. And years ago, when we were in here, I had two boards, and they're both still here for the Rainbow Rocks sound effects.
1: Oh, my God. He's in heaven.
2: Yeah, Michael is so into the sound
0: Who's
2: effects.
0: Who's that? Oh, it's Studio Cat.
1: Studio Cat.
2: Yeah. Oh, right. Missed that one.
1: Yeah. Studio Cat.
0: Yeah, Gretchen used to be all the time on the clipboard.
2: Oh, God, yes.
0: Yeah, she used to be right after, or she was before us. No, she was after us, yeah.
2: Yeah, after.
0: And Gretchen Arnold, who unfortunately passed away a few years ago, used to have the radio show, The Clipboard.
1: Yes.
0: So she would do more kind of alternative...
2: Some weird stuff, too.
1: Cool stuff.
0: Cool stuff. Weird stuff. Yeah. Like, we've never done weird stuff on here.
2: Well, we don't play weird music. We are weird, but we don't play weird music. But
0: See, which you can listen to on Mondays 1 to 3, Rainbow Rock.
1: Yes.
0: We're normally on that time. We will be having another show this week as well.
1: Yes, we will. It'll be a busy weekend for us.
2: Two shows in one.
1: Two scoops and Kellogg's Raisin Bran.
0: Let's do it live. Do you want to go back into some music?
1: Do it live.
0: All right, let's go back into... I've got Pink. What about us? Rainbow Rock.

0: All right. That was a little Frankie Goes to Hollywood.
1: And a buzzsaw.
0: Relax. Yes, I had to put some sound effects. That was perfect.
2: I thought you were cutting me in half or something.
0: Ah, ooh. I'm a magician.
1: From Brooker.
0: Magician.
2: Ta-da.
0: So, yeah, we're actually on our 10 years of doing the Rainbow Rock show.
1: We're no longer toddlers?
0: We are no longer toddlers. Well, I don't know.
2: It all depends on the day.
0: Yeah, there are some that are.
2: Toddler-like.
0: So we just had an article in the City Magazine written by Patrick Hoskin, and it was really cool because 10 years ago, Brian and I had an interview in that magazine, and they talked about us starting out. Wayo was just starting out because Wayo was also 10 years old. We were one of the first ones on there. Brian, do you want to give a little bit more background on how this all came to fruition?
1: Well,
0: what possessed you to do this to us?
2: I had a dream.
1: I
2: love music, and I discovered, you know, that there is music out there that is LGBTQ+ oriented.
0: Right.
2: And I wanted to share that music. I wanted people to know that music is out there, and that they can find it, and they can, you know, enjoy it, and also from that music, you know, just know that there are others out there like us in the music world that, you know, write great songs and play great songs and sing great songs. And so I wanted to share that. And that was the main reason for wanting to start the show. I had two choices of radio stations to go to. I went to the first place and I just did not feel that was the right place.
0: Yeah, they're kind of like the Microsoft of the radio station.
2: Yeah, they were not very organized.
0: Yeah.
2: And two, there was a guy that was there that was a know-it-all.
0: Oh, that's
2: that
0: so
2: apparently
0: funny.
2: Had all the answers, and that drives me insane.
0: It's like living with Christopher.
1: Oh, right. Sure. Sure. What? What'd you say?
2: I wasn't going to bring that up, but anyway.
0: No, you understand. You understand the pain.
3: Yeah. Well, you know, it's good to have guidance.
2: Yeah. So, anyway, thank you.
1: But I'm fine.
2: So I put in an application here, and that explained all that I wanted to do and everything. And it was accepted. We got 2 hours,
0: ooh,
2: which is rare on the show. There are a couple other two-hour ones, but
0: because it was just starting.
2: Pardon?
0: Because it was just starting, yeah.
2: Yeah, and so I was here talking to myself, which I am used to.
0: You still are. None of this is real. I told you this at the picnic.
2: Oh, don't start that again now.
1: AI?
2: You did that the other day, and you were really messing with my mind.
0: It's a matrix. Saying,
2: you know, we're not really here. Ooh.
0: Look at the spoon.
2: Yeah.
3: Stay close to the camera.
2: But, my background is radio. You know, I did radio for 20-some-odd years.
0: Right.
2: I never really added up the times, but... I just wanted to do it again, but with the LGBTQ+ slant. I got tired of talking to myself, and I started looking for a co-host, and Michael answered the call for that.
0: I did.
2: So I brought in Michael, and then I invited Christopher to join us.
0: Christopher was the first one to tell me about it, to message you, because I thought about doing
2: really?
0: A podcast.
1: Yes.
2: Oh, that's
0: right.
2: But
0: you were Christopher's tax client.
1: Yes.
2: Yeah.
0: And then I texted you through one of the...
2: You're still taxing me for doing this
1: show. Tax maker, make
0: but
1: me
0: that's,
1: tax.
0: But then we did the first show, and it was mostly music, the first couple. And then we kind of gelled into this round, or to this table of round.
2: Yeah.
1: Charlie Rose kind of.
0: Yeah.
2: And I think we balanced each other out quite well.
0: Yeah.
2: We later brought in, we had
0: Silent Greg.
2: We had, Rec joined us for a while. And then Silent Greg was kind of there in the background, and we got him to talk.
0: Who was that other person that kept making noise?
2: Hmm?
0: Yes, Christopher. We brought in Christopher.
2: Oh, yeah. I think I mentioned it, didn't I? Yeah, I invited Christopher on the show, and then Stanley Greg, and then Kat came along.
0: Yep, it's been on for about 3 or 4 years now.
1: Yes.
2: Yeah, so...
0: So it's grown.
1: She's
2: it's
1: awesome.
2: Grown, and I think...
0: done so many interviews with politicos, authors, actors... Naked Boys singing, drag queens, Mrs. Kasha Davis was our first interview on the radio. We got to get her back on.
1: Yes.
2: Yeah,
0: we have Sean O'Toole on all the time.
2: Mm-hmm.
1: Britton Hargers.
0: Yeah. Thomas Warfield. Yes.
1: Tamara Lee.
2: Yeah.
1: There's a ton of people that are just like, okay, it's in my hands. It's like just getting it all out in time. But, hey, we have people that are listening. I just checked
0: the
1: internets, and there's
0: On the internet. So, you know, you can live stream this. And apparently it also live streams on YouTube, which I didn't know. But you can go to the WAO site and actually see us mooks that are on the screen. I know. We have faces for radio.
1: Yeah,
0: so
1: go to WAOFM.org.
0: Yeah.
2: Yeah, you will.
1: Saying hello to my sister Jennifer in Hackensack, New Jersey. I could see that she's...
0: So you can hear this over the airwaves. You can watch it. Or you can listen to it live. It streams right on WAO.
2: Yes, Brad. You will see, if you watch the live stream, that we really do have a face for radio.
0: Yeah, I know.
1: Hey, I don't resemble that anymore.
0: I'm sorry, Quasi.
4: Back to the tower I go. I got to go ring the bell. Goodbye.
2: Anyway. I just got an idea.
1: Special with personality.
2: So hopefully the parade is going well.
1: They are. It's been going.
0: Yeah.
1: Yep. So. That guy, Kevin Lockhart's making comments on the...
2: God.
1: Her again.
0: Yeah, she's up to a lot. That's the thing in Webster. Anyway, you don't need to know unless you're there. Very... Yeah.
2: I told someone the other day that was spewing off about stuff, and I said, you know, it's about a pride flag up in Webster.
1: Where life is worth living, say.
2: But he's going ugh, you know, had the
0: vomit. They just got a new Chinese buffet.
2: Vomit things. Yeah. And I said, hey, you know, here's a simple solution that you probably can't come up with on your own. If you don't like it, don't look at it.
1: Yes.
2: And just ignore it.
1: Yes.
2: And I said, and if you behave yourself, I'll buy you some Taco Bell.
0: That is a good Taco Bell there. I go often for lunch. Do you know they have a Baja Blast Frosty?
2: Baja Blast.
0: But it's like a slushy for Baja Blast. It is amazing when it's 95 degrees outside.
2: It is. I've had that before.
1: It's the top of the hour, Mike.
0: It's the top of the hour. So, Brian, do you know what we're doing now?
2: We are doing the Rainbow Rock Show on WAYO LP Rochester.

0: Oh, that was some years and years with King. That was one of their earlier albums before they broke up, and now it's just Ali.
1: Ali.
0: Yes, Oliver. I forgot what this is. This is nice. Anyway, Alexander. Yeah, Ali Alexander. British artist. We also had Muna, which is a great band. They just launched a new album that is phenomenal. It just came out
1: about
0: a month ago. If you get a chance, go and listen to that. It's one of my favorite ones of the year. It's really good.
1: Yeah, my favorite album right now, I've been listening to a lot of the new album by Muse.
0: Yes.
1: And I think
0: how
1: that's
0: is that? I haven't listened
1: I
0: to that
1: think
0: yet.
1: It's fantastic.
0: Yeah.
1: It's one of the best albums I have heard in a long, long time.
0: Really?
1: I really like it a lot. I've been playing it like
2: ad infinitum.
1: Crazy. Not yet. Yeah, so I'm really amused by
0: it. Yes, you're amused.
1: So yeah, that's one to check out. I really like it. I like it. I like it a lot.
0: Madonna Confessions 2 came out, which is amazing.
1: Oh, is it? I haven't heard that. I kind of grew out of Madonna, but,
0: yeah, but this
1: maybe
0: is
1: I'll
0: like
1: check it out.
0: Her best album in about 20 years since Confessions on a Dance Floor. This is done really well.
1: Oh, good. Good.
0: I mean, it's kind of cool to actually see her back, and it'll be she's had a top hit in the Billboard's top 10 for I think that's the only person for the last 5 decades.
1: I was gonna say she's been around for how long now? Like
0: quite a bit, right?
1: Yeah, it's hard to it's weird to think about. She was always good at like changing herself up,
0: correct?
1: Staying with the times and things like that, which is very important. Christopher, do you have a musical recommendation for anything you've been listening to lately?
2: Show tunes.
1: I was going to say, or show tunes, yeah.
2: I was listening to Candide the other day.
1: Who?
2: We'll Make Our Garden Grow from Candide.
1: Oh, okay.
2: Bernstein wrote it.
1: Yeah,
2: it's an old show, but I also like newish shows. I like Les Miserables. Empty chairs and empty
1: tables.
2: That's
1: one that my late husband Jim always wanted me to see.
2: Or Avenue Q, and we can't run those lyrics on the air, so.
1: Yeah.
3: Why? Is there something wrong with it?
2: Some of the lyrics are not appropriate for the airwaves, according to the FCC, so we comply with that part because we love our radio station at WAO 104.3 FM.
1: That's right.
2: LP Rochester.
0: Yeah, no, it's exciting. You know, we get to do this show every week. We get 1 to 3 on Mondays. Normally at this time, you'd hear popular music for unpopular people with Eric and Kathy, but they were away this week, and they let us have their time slot.
2: Thank you.
0: Kelly asked. So we get to do this for the Pride Day.
1: Yeah.
0: Kind of celebration, yes.
2: Yes.
0: A couple years ago, we did a Pride list that aired because we were in the parade. And it's a lot to do the parade. We decided that we kind of retired out of that. We do the Pride Picnic, Senior Picnic. It's run by the Rainbow Rock, or Rainbow Seniors Rock.
2: Right.
0: Strange, wonder where they got that Rainbow Rock from.
2: It's okay, we can share the rainbow.
0: The Rainbow Rock part, whole.
1: Yeah.
0: Yeah, just interesting. But no, it's cool because when we ran Pride, we did
2: way
0: it
2: back
0: all.
2: When?
0: So it wasn't just different organizations. Like Trillium has the festival and the parade. Rainbow Seniors Rock has the picnic. Sassy in the South Wedge is now Swipic. There's a bunch of other stuff that goes on, but we did it for...
2: I think it's raining.
0: I think it's raining.
2: Yep.
0: It sounds
2: I think that's
0: really,
2: a downpour right
0: really
2: now.
0: Heavy.
2: It's at 12:16. So.
1: Oh, you can hear it?
2: Yes,
0: oh, yeah,
2: I
0: you
2: can hear it.
0: Yeah, it's just like coming down like... buckets.
2: Cats and dogs.
0: Oh, my goodness. That stinks. I know a lot of people put a lot of effort into it. We don't
1: And I know there's a lot of...
2: We've been through that ourselves. A lot, and then it can clear up. You know, it always depends.
1: Yeah. There's a lot of work, though, building those floats.
0: Oh, it is.
2: Yes.
0: It's a ton.
1: And you know, and every organization does a great job. I know they give out awards for...
0: Yeah.
1: Certain floats, but I think all of them are great from what I've seen.
2: We've been in the parade where we've literally gotten a torrential downpour, and because it's so hot when you're walking, it's just now 85 degrees outside.
1: Yeah.
2: So, when you're walking, you know, you do feel the heat. I just hear the rain, it's not let it up yet. But
1: now, does that rain affect the smokiness? Does that
0: Yeah, it actually should.
1: Like acid rain or something?
0: No, it should cut it down a little bit. Yeah.
1: Oh, okay.
2: It should reduce it. The AQI, which is your air quality index. Would you like to know the
0: yes,
2: AQI?
0: Yes, please.
1: Sure.
0: Please.
1: Yes, why not? Let's go into some details here.
2: No, because, you know, as a fellow, I'm an asthmatic, so I do care about these things. And you all should care about what your air is.
1: Yeah.
2: Because let's see what AQI, Rochester. According to this, the AQI is 175.
0: That's a lot.
2: Yesterday, it was
0: down to
2: 272. 40.
0: And then it got down to 40 in the afternoon.
2: Yeah, and it got down to 40.
1: What? I've pretty much been staying indoors for the last
0: No, you're smart, too, because it's been extremely hot.
2: And as the rain comes in, it's supposed to go down, you know, 20 points
0: each
2: time.
1: Cool. Oh, okay.
0: Well, you see, you turned in for gay music, and you're getting weather reports and stuff.
2: The weather's on the ones.
0: I've got some music. What do we go back into?
2: Mike?
0: Well, I think you'll know when you hear it.
2: Okay.
0: Rainbow Rock.
2: Ah, yes.

0: Oh, by the way, it all started like this.
1: So how's your evening so far?
2: Don't be a barbecue.

0: Pixies with Where Is My Mind. Can you tell I'm a Pixies fan?
1: Yes, you are.
2: You're wearing a tiger.
0: Yes, it's actually Silent Greg and I saw that show 3 or 4 years ago.
2: Yeah.
0: It was a great show. It was Modest Mouse, Pixies, and Cat Power.
1: Kitty Cat Power.
0: Unfortunately, downpoured, just like it just did a little bit ago. Yes. Is it still raining out there?
1: It's lighter than it was before.
0: Sure.
1: Yes. The water is no longer coming through the light outside.
0: So it's going to be a mud pit. Yeah.
1: Yeah. Well, you know, when we go home later, the Huskies will definitely want to run anyway because it'll be cool out.
2: A mud pit, so it's going to be like a gay Woodstock.
1: A gay Woodstock.
0: It happened 1 year. They did the Pride Fest in the bowl, you know, where the stage is in Highland Park.
2: Oh, yeah.
0: And it downpoured. Mm. And there was people doing, like, mudslides at Woodstock.
2: I remember that. I remember seeing that. I wasn't there, but I remember reading about it.
0: I think, like, 2099. I'm dating myself, but, yeah, it was way back. It was when they would still do it sometimes
2: 2099?
0: 2000 or 99. Yes, 2099. Oh, okay. I am a time traveler. I just go backwards.
1: 2099. That's weird.
2: What?
0: So they've done it there. They did it on the back of Village Gate before they built the bunch of stuff on the back.
2: I remember that.
0: You sound like Jacob Marley with your chains.
1: Because I have the keys around my neck. And then you're stuck on the cord.
0: They did it behind the auditorium. One time they actually did it inside.

0: At the armory.
1: At the armory, and it was so hot that
2: I can't imagine.
1: People just passed out.
0: Yeah.
1: Because there's no air conditioning
0: that
1: in
0: was
1: there.
0: Fun.
1: And they didn't bring in like giant air conditioners to blow stuff in or big fans to keep it moving. So there's been different places that Pride has happened. It originally started 56 years ago at the Genesee Valley Park, where the Pride Picnic is currently and has been for the last 56 years. So it's that's why also it started in July, is because that's when the U of R people had, what was the coalition? Do you remember what the name was?
0: That's not in my head right now.
1: They were the first ones to come together. It was a coalition that started at U of R, and they had a picnic to get everybody together. It was in the middle of July too.
0: You know, a lot of people wouldn't post for pictures and stuff. They asked not to have the photographs taken because you could get fired and lose your job.
1: Correct.
0: Yep.
2: Some good history there.
0: Yeah.
2: I didn't know all that.
0: Some things,
2: but, you know.
0: And I always remind people that, you know, the hate crime law in the federal hate crime law includes the entire community, LGBTQ.
1: So it was May 16th, 1971, the Rochester Gay Liberation Front organizes the first public Pride event in Rochester, a gay inn at Genesee Valley Park, which included the picnic, volleyball, and women's touch football game. About 300 people attended. And then in 1971, October, the Rochester Gay Liberation Front celebrated its first anniversary by throwing a festival. Among the festivities in the workshop with Barbara Giddings and a talk by Jill Johnston. The celebration is not only for the members of the GLF, but for the whole university community to see a more visible, multifaceted community. Then in 1972, the first annual Miss Gay Rochester Drag performance is held. It became the nation's oldest running regional drag beauty pageant, which is still going on today. It has switched hands.
0: Over to Roar, right?
1: Yeah. I think, because they were doing it for a long time over at the Harrow East. But yes, I think it has evolved. It moved. And then also, since the majority of its members were non-students, the Gay Liberation Front leaves the University of Rochester's campus. By spring of 73, the following year, the GLF members voted to form two autonomous organizations, an all-student University of Rochester GLF, led by undergraduate officers, located on the River campus, and returning recognition and funding from student activities, and the Organization for People in the Greater Rochester Area that would eventually become the GAGV. Organizers in July of 72 hold the first annual Gay Community Picnic in Genesee Valley Park, a tradition that continues for more than 50 years throughout the present day. The inaugural event was a series of fundraisers for the Gay Alliance. Today, the event is known as the Rock Pride Picnic. And like we said, that was just last week. We were there. The seniors put it on, Rainbow Rock Seniors. They didn't charge, which is the first time in many moons. We didn't charge one year that we were doing it.
0: Yeah.
1: You know, there was always a thing because it cost so much to put it on. Usually it's like a $5 suggested donation type to get in, but it was really nice to see that they were able to just put it on and get people excited about it. Brian, you're in the Rainbow Seniors.
2: Mm-hmm.
1: Have you heard any feedback? Did they think it went well? Or
2: all I've heard, well, I know that they said it'll be a couple of weeks yet before they know everything,
1: right?
2: How many people. All that kind of stuff. So I do know that. Other than that, I've heard it went really well.
1: Okay.
2: I haven't heard really any complaints. As far as I know.
1: Now, did you like where it is? Because it went back to your traditional area this year. The past year it was on the other side of the park due to somebody had reserved the roundhouse area. Did you like last year's where it was more like a straight line? With that parking right there, or do you like it by the roundhouse more in a park setting? What did you think?
2: I kind of like it more around the roundhouse, even though it is a bit harder to get around in a wheelchair. But,
1: sure.
2: But I kind of do like it there. It's more traditional, to have it there.
1: Yeah.
2: And And it just seems like that is the right place for it to happen. I didn't like some of the vendor setup as far as a lot of it was on the lawn, on the grass, which made it difficult for one to set up and two for, you know, again, for handicapped people. But we had traffic and, you know, for our little space, and we had fun. We had a great time.
1: Christopher, what'd you think of it?
0: I thought it was sweet. I liked the presentment last year and how the vendors were, because you literally were on
2: sidewalk,
0: a straightaway or gayaway, a sidewalk, or you know, made out of tar. But it actually let people go up and down, and I thought that was easier to work with. But I could see where
1: it was so hot.
0: It was hot there, and also
1: it came right off.
0: I didn't see
1: that.
0: As many people enjoying. No. Grounds, like having,
1: because it felt like
0: tribe.
1: You were in a parking lot.
0: Yeah,
2: we pretty much were, because our view was vehicles,
0: right?
2: But
0: the Roadhouse gave much more of a sense of a picnic, and you know, if you wanted to be where it was noisy, you could go. If you didn't want to be, and you wanted to set up your little entourage and your group of your tribe, so to speak, you could, and that was awesome.
2: Yeah,
0: so I enjoyed it. And there were so many people that we talked to. I mean, that was the other part. People kept coming up to us over and over.
2: It was a lot of fun.
0: Yeah.
2: I've been more vocal, I think, this year than I don't know why. I've come out of some kind of a shell or something where I'm actually communicating with more people. And it's been a lot more fun. We were at the art, I can't remember what you call it. The art museum.
0: Oh, the Meg. Yeah, Memorial.
2: The Meg.
0: Art gallery.
2: That's it. Yeah. Meg. Yeah,
0: that was fun.
2: Memorial Art Gallery. I can remember Meg. That went really well, and that was a lot of fun.
0: Yeah, and I went to Sassy in the Wedge this past Thursday.
2: I was going
0: to
2: ask how that went.
0: So Bar Lux had the fire a couple weeks ago, so everything had been canceled there, and Swiftwater Brewing was kind enough to let the whole entire event, Sassy in the South Wedge, happen on Mount Hope at the brewery there. So that was really exciting, because the city brought their stage. It was a good crowd. Kate Sweeney and Jennifer Posey and Sam Brett did all the planning and making it work. Kasha Davis was there.
2: Mm-hmm.
0: DJ Brian Bartlett. But what's his actual stage name?
1: Butlett,
0: right.
1: Yes.
0: Okay. I wanted to get that right.
1: Name. Yes.
0: And it was actually easy to get around, because you weren't in a backyard or anything, so it was a parking lot, but there was shade, actually, so I was really happy with it. Yeah, it was
2: good.
0: Fun. Yeah,
1: It was. Cool. It sounded like it was a good crowd. It was like over 200 people, you said, that were showing up for the air quality and all that. It was kind of crazy.
0: our friend Jamie just texted me. She said, "I'm only seeing the back of your head." Hi, Jamie.
1: Oh, the back of the head.
0: Because I'm looking at Michael, not at the camera.
1: Yes. Why don't we go back into a little bit of music?
2: What do you got for us?
1: We got music. It is Ezra Furman.
0: Hey, Mike, are we doing another hour?
1: Yeah.
0: Oh, wow. We're extended play.
1: We're going to go all the way.
0: We're
1: going to
0: go all the way. We go all the way with us. We'll be on for 2 o'clock. 2 o'clock.

0: Do you feel it?
1: Are you feeling the music today?
0: Mm-hmm.
1: Are you liking it? Is it okay?
0: It is.
1: You have some more history facts.
0: Yes. This is thank you to Rochester.LGBT. The timeline is dedicated to Evelyn Bailey, Rochester LGBTQ plus historian, colleague, and friend, and Braden Reese oversees that group. March 5th, 1943, an article in the University of Rochester Campus Times described the upcoming production of the play That Does It by Quilting Club, an all-male student theater group known for satirical sketches and drag performances. It quotes a faculty member who describes the production as a homosexual exhibition. All male and female characters in the plays that the Quilting Club produced are played by men, which holds implications of homosexuality at the time. This tradition of drag and blurry boundaries of gender appears in theatrical settings long before open discussions of sexuality. June 1946, Eastman School of Music expels student William Flanagan for being gay. His transcript with the Office of Registrar confirms his enrollment for 3 years from September 1943 until June 1946. It ends with a succinct comment indicating recommended to discontinue by the administrative committee, former classmate and friend Charles Strauss of class of 1947, mentions this in his speech as an ESM commencement speaker on, that's Eastman School of Music, May the 18th, 2003. This is the first acknowledgement on record of an Eastman School of Music student expulsion for being gay. In 1940s, a short-lived bar in Rochester's South Avenue called The Oasis was a back room where men frequently danced together, which was an illegal act and is very rare in any public establishment at this time. There was always fear of plainclothes police officers catching and arresting same-sex dance partners. By the 1950s, Eastman Kodak Company has a number of gay male employees, although not out by today's standards, do not keep their sexual orientation secret. Two examples are partners Earl Cage and Hamilton Bud Driggs, who share a home in Lafayette Park and a country estate in Bristol Hills. After attending the University of Rochester and serving abroad in the United States Army in World War II, as photographer, Cage heads camera research at Kodak, where he works for 44 years. He receives the Culture and Artistic Award from Rochester Chamber of Commerce in 1987 and a Lifetime Achievement Award from the Arts and Culture Council in 1989, a recognition for his arts patronage. Driggs, a talented silversmith and professional photographer, works at Kodak for 30 years as head of the exhibits and displays.
1: Cool.
0: Following employment at the University of Rochester's Atomic Labs. Wow. He assists Cage in setting up the photographic studio in Rochester.
1: Do you think he knew about the nuclear thing?
0: This is fascinating.
2: Actually,
1: it is. I
2: heard about that.
0: You want to tell people that?
1: Yeah, if you didn't know, they had a mini nuclear reactor on Hawkeye, which is, if you go to Driving Park in St. Paul, it's the giant building that's right by the bridge. It was under there. So actually, that facility was highly classified because they did a lot of government research there. So they did a lot of development for satellite picture taking and things like that. And it didn't come out until the 2000s, 2010s, that there was a small nuclear facility there that they didn't even tell anybody about. My father was a city firefighter. He didn't even know about it until it came out in the paper. And, you know, that's kind of an important thing. If that ever went kablooey, it could be a problem. But Kodak had its own fire department in it that may have known. We don't know. What do you want to say?
0: Well, yeah, there's one more person I want to talk about. 1951, J. Ernest Dubois, a graduate of East High School in University of Rochester, becomes one of the first black employees of Bausch & Lomb, and then, most notably, the first black Rochester City School District teacher, high school teacher, in 1951.
1: It wasn't until 1951 that a black person was hired by Bausch & Lomb.
0: Yeah. He later works in banking before returning to teaching at the School Without Walls. Dubois is a member of the Emmanuel Covenant Church and Asbury United Methodist Church, an active local community groups, including FIGHT, Freedom, Integration, God, Honor Today, and the NAACP,
1: yes,
0: the Advancement of Colored People, and the Urban League. He keeps his teaching career and gay identity separate, remaining in the closet at work.
1: That's what FIGHT Village is named after.
0: Right. Do you want to discuss
1: housing
0: the
1: project? Yeah. It's an affordable housing project that is near Upper Falls Boulevard. You've got quite a few different facilities there, which, you know, they are, I believe they're in the process of they're going to redo them. Every few years, you have to do a refresh every 20 years or so. So, yeah, it looks like it could be a good project.
0: I'll drop more out in the next hour.
1: Yeah, why don't we go back into a little bit? I've got Rami with Lifetime. Oh, Brian,
2: yes.
1: It's the top of the hour. What are we doing now?
2: Oh my gosh, let me think. We are doing a third hour of the Rainbow Run Show.
1: Oh,
2: we're so gay, we do three.
0: Oh.
2: Anyway, we are doing the Rainbow Rock Show on a Saturday morning,
0: Saturday
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0: Anyway, Christopher, do you want to talk some more about history?
1: Sure. Let me get my little history. Okay. November 15th, 1955. A play review is published in the University of Rochester's Campus Times, student newspaper about Rochester performance of Tea and Sympathy. The play, written by Robert Anderson, tackles issues of homophobia, bullying, and rigid masculinity at an all-male private school as a student is accused of being homosexual due to his lack of interest in sports and preference for more sensitive pursuits. March 17th, 1958. Pre-Stonewall, the LGBTQ plus scene in Rochester remained underground with a persistent environment of fear and secrecy. An FBI report says, "The following places are gathering spots for homosexuals in Rochester. Martin's Tavern at 12 Front Street. Nightcap Cavern, 393 Court Street. Dick's Cavern at 14 Front Street. Peg and Larry's Tavern, 19 Front Street. RDGA Franklin Square." Then 1960 breaks. Under Chief William Lombard, the Rochester Police Department has a special morals squad. Part of their job is to suppress homosexual behavior, including the raiding of bars and restaurants, patrolling of public parks, and arresting LGBTQ plus people. Policewoman Joan V. Mathers, who heads the moral squad, also compiles a list of at least 300 known homosexuals who are tracked, included written records, photographs, and vehicle license plates. There are at least 119 arrests under the sodomy statute from 1958 to 1963. The LGBTQ plus people live in constant fear of imprisonment and blackmail. In 1961, the Rochester Spa and Body Club opens up at 109 Liberty Pole Way. It's an all-male health, social, and fitness club downtown Rochester. In this time period, gay spas and bathhouses emerge as a vital, often semi-clandestine social and sexual spaces, providing a refuge from criminalization. In 1962, New York State Liquor Authority charges three Rochester gay bars, Patsy's Grill, Dick's Tavern, and Martin's Restaurant, following a years-long investigation which the SLA, that's the State Liquor Authority, sent its agents to inconspicuous dress into the bars. I wonder what kind of dresses they wore. Into the bars as a result of public complaints and after observing the conditions of homosexuality, I put that in there, and open and notorious. Brian, are you open and notorious?
2: Yeah.
1: Oh, okay. Michael?
0: No.
1: Oh, okay. Oh no, you're not notorious. Open.
0: I'm an
1: alien. A gay alien. Okay. So yeah. Open and notorious homosexual activity without action to curb or halt the practice. That means even kissing somebody would be considered under this. Within months, the SLA cancels the liquor license of all three. Dr. G. Harold Warnock and Monroe County Deputy Health Director responsible for tracking venereal disease is happy to see the gay bar shut down.
0: Oh, funny guy.
1: Tells the Democrat and Chronicle newspaper there were just other areas in the city just about as bad as Front Street and brands of homosexual activity. Was it the Target brand? Was it the Macy's brand? Did we have a branding meeting? Was there a branding department, folks? Okay, I digress. And brands homosexual activity as a contributory cause of spreading infection of homosexuality.
3: Wow. Well, here we go. Some history fair for you.
1: So we'll come back next time.
3: It was kind of weird that I was, you know, back in those dates that you're giving, I was like in grade school and high school.
0: Mm-hmm.
3: And I'm from a small town, never heard anything about anything that was LGBTQ oriented, didn't exist.
0: You were born in a small town?
3: I was born in a small town.
1: But you see why it's important to know our Perry. History. Know our history. We've been through things.
3: Yeah.
0: And that's why it's cool that we are able to reach so many places around the world. In fact, you know, this radio station, because it's not just over the airwaves, it's over the internet. And we also put our radio show up on Mixcloud.
1: Yes.
0: But we get listeners from all over the world. In fact, you can see right now there's people from Germany.
1: Russia.
0: There's people in New Jersey. All over. It's pretty cool how technology has evolved. Brian, did you ever think you'd see the day that radio would be streamed to other parts of the world?
3: There was no such thing. I the first thing I ever saw computer-wise was a Commodore 64.
0: Yeah.
1: You want to explain to the young people out there.
3: You could barely use. You could basically type. You could basically type in it, and I remember doing this in typing class, too. Yes, back in high school, we had typing class and how to use a typewriter. And you basically just made animals and stuff out of, out of the keyboard thing. You just make things, instead of... But, yeah, the Commodore 64 was the coolest thing I thought I'd ever see. And, it's probably still in the attic somewhere.
1: I remember there was a computer program that ran with, and you had to put a cassette tape in the cassette
3: player.
1: That
3: was the Commodore 64. Yeah, right. You had to do that. Yeah.
1: Do you remember Tandy's Electric Pencil?
3: Oh, no, yeah.
1: Radio Shack?
3: Yeah.
1: Electric Pencil? You don't remember that, do you?
0: It's a precursor to the Apple Pencil.
1: Yes.
0: Yeah. But it's kind of cool to see how much technology has changed.
1: It was a 10-inch floppy disk.
0: Yeah.
3: Has changed so much. And,
0: what's going to happen next?
3: VCRs and all that stuff is.
0: Yeah.
1: No. That would just work by telepathy.
0: It's true.
3: I remember even the laser disc machine. I remember those.
1: Oh,
3: the big thing you had to put in the laser machine to play. And
1: when I was a kid, we used to. I was on the high school audiovisual aids committee.
3: Yeah.
1: And I'd have to take home these old VTR. 1-inch thick tape. Michael's going, this is the old people hour now.
3: Yeah.
1: Okay.
3: Yeah, we have to get back to the music.
1: Way back when.
0: Let's go back to some music. How about
1: that?
0: Okay. I know you got to carry things home. You were good at audiovisual.
1: Because we used to have to put film projectors together in the dark. That's your test. 16-millimeter projectors.
3: And you
1: have to take it all apart, put it back together again with a blindfold on in the dark.
3: Mm. I remember. Photography class, being in the dark and having to do
0: all right.
3: stuff. And then I remember once I took the trash out.
0: All right, let's go back with a little Above and Beyond with Carry Me
1: Above and Beyond. Live.
0: Rainbow Rock.

0: All right, some more from Years and Years with Desire. Like Desire. The band, they've been around. It's kind of funny because when we came and started the show, a lot of these younger bands, groups, individuals did not come onto the music scene. Mm-hmm. It seemed like Troye Sivan, who was a YouTuber and then became a very big music star. I mean, we've seen Years and Years go through and modify and change. It's just kind of interesting to see new groups come to life and watch them flourish. In our 10 years, we've seen some that have come and gone. You know, it's...
1: Yeah, because back when we started, I mean, there was like your basic ones, like, you know, Adam Lambert was out there.
0: Yep.
1: Elton John, of course.

0: You know, and I know that's one of your favorite things, Michael.
1: Oh, of course.
0: So I'm sure you're on that site every single evening.
2: I like country music. I actually like country music.
0: But, you know, that did not exist way back when, you know. And there's three or four places that I go that have, you know, like a Pride Top 40 or whatever, you know, and always check those out. And you know, now that I use a certain service for some of the music, it just recommends things for me now.
3: Yeah, a lot of them do now.
0: But, you know,
3: there's the downside of that. It doesn't let you get to a lot of other things sometimes because it'll put you up in a wall thinking, oh, I like this.
0: Mm.
3: You know, you might be missing out on an alternative band or
2: Correct.
3: A heavy metal band or
0: yeah.
3: classical. Yeah. You know, that's the one thing that's kind of dangerous is we all fall into these different streaming services
0: right.
3: that a lot of people do. You know, you can kind of get pigeonholed. That's what's nice about Wayo yeah. is that, you know, we get all different types of music. And with the Rainbow Rock Show, you definitely have a different style than I do.
0: Yeah. That's you know, why we kind of switch on and off. We take turns planning the music for, you know, like the show we're going to be doing for this coming Monday. You know, I've chosen the music for that. And then the next one, you'll choose the music
3: right.
0: for that. And we do have a different kind of variety that
3: Did
0: way.
3: You get the Yodeling Lesbians for me?
0: Did I get the what?
3: The yodeling lesbians like you've been.
0: You know, you'd be surprised. You'd be surprised the stuff I find when I'm looking for it.
3: There is so much out there.
0: Yeah. So, so that's, you know, it seems like we started just at the right time when that stuff was starting to really start
3: well,
0: to grow and take off.
3: Also such a different time. A decade ago, we were still in Obama. We had just gotten marriage equality. Things looked positive.
0: It was the good old days.
3: Yeah, for the first couple of years, it was like, oh, okay. The new artists felt like they could come out and do this stuff. And now we've got this whole snowball of the Orange Ones era that's just been oppressive, and we've been continuing on. I don't know how we have, but we just keep going and doing the show.
0: The will to live and the will to survive.
3: It's just like... You know, a lot of radio shows on this station have come and gone, or people come back.
0: Right.
3: It's because it's a lot. Doing a two-hour radio show a week, people don't think it's a lot, but it is.
2: Right. Hours of prep.
3: I mean, we've done over 500 shows. That's insane.
2: Yowza, yowza, yowza.
0: And just the research you do for, like, the Trump dump thing that we do
3: and
0: is...
3: Yeah, you go and do the man on the street and court watch and all that. So that, I mean, how much time does that take you?
2: That can be 20 hours a week.
3: Yeah.
2: You know, if it's not, I'm not doing a court watch or I'm not covering a protest or covering things like that, it can be 6 hours a week. You know, writing. Because, I mean, I try to, when we do political stuff, I actually try to bring quotes
0: right.
2: of what people actually said. And Michael does wonderful voices in to them. So
0: exactly.
2: he will, imminent threat alert,
0: what
2: the
0: is
2: national
0: that?
2: Flood warning is in effect.
0: Time for your pill.
2: Until 5 p.m.
3: Oh, get the weather again. That was, I've never heard the guy
2: I've never heard
3: do
2: a
3: that.
2: Critical imminent
3: anyway,
2: alert.
3: Back to how you were saying you would, yeah.
2: Yeah.
3: You do all the research, you go around.
2: Yeah.
3: You've talked to, you know.
2: I mean, the federal court, state court, parole hearings, that is
0: really?
2: An override from
0: Uh-oh.
2: The National Weather Service, and they are giving us... They're writing the signal.
3: Cool.
0: I haven't heard that noise in a long time.
2: Yep.
3: Is there no narrative? Take shelter?
2: No, didn't say that. Here's what it's saying.
3: Yeah,
2: it says,
3: should we...
2: National
3: was that
2: Weather
3: your
2: Service?
3: Phone that just
2: yes.
3: did the beep, or was it the
2: that
3: radio?
2: Was, that came
0: oh,
2: the
0: I got oh, I got it here, too.
2: Huh. A national flood warning is in effect in this area until 5 p.m.
3: Better
2: EDT.
3: Get a kayak.
2: This is dangerous and life-threatening situation. Do not attempt to travel unless you are fleeing an area subject to flooding or under an evacuation order.
3: What time does that go to?
2: Till 5 p.m.
3: Oh, my phone's going boom, boom, boom now, too. This is wild.
2: Yes.
3: I don't think I've ever seen it do that.
2: So we're broadcasting live just to...
3: Yeah, we want to make sure that everybody's okay. So if you need to seek shelter, please do. Sounds like...
2: And try not to travel if you don't have to.
3: Sounds like it's going to be a monsoon.
2: I don't know what it's going to be.
0: Could be.
2: Here, that's the challenge when it says Rochester, because when they issue these National Weather Service alerts, Rochester by the lake could be one thing. Rochester in the city, in the center of the city, could be a little different.
3: It's usually
2: but
3: these
2: this
3: huge clouds.
2: Like this
3: it's
2: is...
3: called meteorology, and people have done it for years.
2: Yes.
3: I, you,
2: well, no, there's been some consternation about what's happening on National.

0: national level about getting these alerts out. But, you know, alerts do help you make decisions and guide you
1: in what
0: you're doing.
2: They used to be kind of the
0: say, if you don't have anybody that cares, we do. We care here.
1: I'm going to go back into a little bit of music.
2: Oh, yeah. I'll mention that later.
1: Okay. I got a little ear person that Brian likes is a little David Archuleta.
2: David.
0: Your heartthrob.
2: David.

0: Maybe I should just wait just a little bit. Forgetting bothers me.
1: Beautiful sounds. Yes.
2: Ah, that's Gorillaz off their new album called The Moon Cave. Fantastic album. Another great one that came out not too long ago.
3: Yeah, I think I checked it out a little bit, but didn't get too far into it. But yeah.
2: I'm going to go see them in Toronto this fall.
3: Mm. Oh, you are? Oh, cool.
2: Yes, I'm going to go up there in Toronto on my birthday weekend. So,
3: oh, cool. I'm
2: going to go up there. So we heard that the Pride Festival has been canceled because of this
3: Icky being
2: weather.
3: Shut down.
4: Yes.
2: Apparently it's like really crazy flash floods. They're saying don't travel if you don't have to. Wow.
3: And there's a tornado watch now up by Canandaigua area.
2: Can you imagine doing all that setup and having that?
4: Yes, I can. We've done setup and it did rain, but then it went away. But
2: it didn't get anything like this.
4: Yeah.
2: I mean, the first one was that night that we had the History Pavilion. Yeah, and like there were torrential bursts and stuff. And the theme was the Yellow Brick Road. It was the Wizard of Oz.
4: Yes. Appropriately. It was really funny because the outhouses went in the air, right?
2: They did. The outhouses, it ripped one of the McCarthy tents that we had. They had to come in and bring in a new canopy on it.
3: Oh, wow.
2: I mean, it was like... And we had all these people. We had to push them into the little pavilion that's in Manhattan or Martin Luther King Square Park at Manhattan Square. So we had to put everybody inside there because the garbage cans were just going. So after it happened, we had to spend another 2 hours trying to fix
4: to
2: everything and then get there early the next day. And it got so freaking hot because of all the rain and it muggy.
3: But, you know, those are the special ones that you don't forget.
4: Right. Do you remember? Wait a minute. Do you remember Greg Susie? May he rest in peace and power.
2: He was great.
4: His mother, Virginia, always reaches out to me occasionally
2: on
4: Facebook.
2: He climbed
4: up the space frame and pulled that entire huge flag.
2: Because we were afraid we were going to lose
4: it. Yeah. And
2: I don't think they're doing it this year. I think the flag might have started to show its age. I think it needs some repair.
4: Yeah.
2: The one that goes off the giant space frame in MLK Park. I think last year might have been the last one, but it was a gift from Outlandish to the GAGV, and it kind of had sat in a closet for years.
4: Yes.
2: And basically what happened was we found it. And they're like, what can you do with
4: it? What's this?
2: So I actually went to the city. I was like, can we hang it? And they did. And at first, they were going to weight it down on the bottom in the pit area. But it had partially, they were tying it to a water jug. And then they had it partly tied to like an S10, a little small pickup truck.
4: Yeah.
2: And it started to look like a sail. And it looked, the truck was going to move. So they were like, you know what? Let's just let that fly free.
4: Yeah,
2: and
4: we took the flag to City Blue to put the grommets in because
2: yes,
4: it had no grommets.
2: Yeah, I had to run that up there. Yeah, and they turned it around really well. But it went up for many years. It had been used a couple other times. They did it one time at City Hall. They had it like two cranes.
4: Yep,
2: firemen cranes or that. And then I know last year they had it up, but it had a long life to actually be in there. And I would gone to a convention called Interpride when we were doing Pride, and people were very impressed because that's a consortium of all the prides around the world that get together. And
3: that'd be cool to go.
2: Yeah, it was really cool that we were able to show pictures of hanging that thing because nobody had ever gotten one that big to hang somewhere. Because that was a really unique thing that's in that park is that space frame. I don't know what it was originally for. I think they say that it was for like lights or something on, like they would have concerts in that pit area.
4: Well, no, they were going to put the telescopes on it.
2: Okay.
4: That was the plan.
2: Oh, okay. That's why it's called a space frame?
4: Yes.
2: I thought it was just for lighting. Okay. Yeah. That makes sense.
4: Actually, it was Mayor Lovely Warren who actually was very kind to us to work with us to make Pride happen there.
2: Yeah, yeah.
4: And the park itself got regenerated.
2: We were the first ones back into that park. We were the first plan, and then Party in the Park used it in a lot of ones since then. And yeah,
3: I had also heard that there was an incident that happened at a Pride event. Something about a golf cart or something.
4: Oh yes, yeah. Nice.
3: There was something incident about that.
4: The Chris Henley Memorial Golf Cart. So after working so hard, because when we did the picnic on Saturday, no, was it the picnic on? No, we did the
2: picnic
4: festival.
2: Picnic is always
4: and
2: on Sunday.
4: Right. We did the parade and the festival on Saturday, and then the next day we turned around after being up to 4 o'clock in the morning. Turn around at 9 o'clock mm-hmm. to then run the picnic and. I got in a golf cart. Now, I have epilepsy, so I don't drive a car, but I've driven golf carts. So I wasn't used to the put your foot on the brake versus the gas.
2: Yeah.
4: And I literally went into a tree, and I went up and over like Rick Moranis and Barney Rubble.
2: I had gotten the golf cart that morning. It's probably like 7. The night before, we had to do this huge takedown. So we probably slept 4 hours, maybe.
4: Yeah.
2: And I drive and I get to the roundhouse because there was helping somebody put up banners. And I was like, okay, Chris, you think you can do this? I'm like, don't slam on the gas and don't slam on the brake because it was still due on the grass.
4: Yes.
2: Mm. And he full throttled it. And then he slammed on the brake, jumped out of the golf cart, and it hit a tree, breaking the chassis, which is extremely difficult to do.
3: Yeah, he
2: has never been allowed to drive one of
4: these. Golf cart.
2: Luckily, they had taken the insurance out on them.
4: Yeah, because $5,000 repair.
2: No, they just totaled it.
4: Oh, they did?
2: Yeah, you can't fix the chassis. Once that's broken, you're like done.
4: We had Mike's cousin along with us who was like, He was like, yeah, no, that's not coming back.
2: No. That's like the body.
4: I felt so awful. I worked so hard.
2: It's the platform that the body rides on. So it's basically you crack the entire thing. But yeah, it was we had some really good times. And then it went to Cobbs Hill for a while. Mm. And now it's over at Highland Park. I wish they would put the parade back into
4: Center City.
2: Center City.
3: Me too.
2: Park Ave area. I know that
4: even East
2: always,
4: Avenue, Main Street, wherever.
2: There's so many opportunities. I just think that the South Ave one is played.
4: It's not even actually on the South Avenue.
2: It's
4: in the
2: down
4: sort of,
2: towards
4: so to speak.
2: Highland Park, the bottom part of it.
4: Right.
3: The thing about where it used to be too, you had all those businesses.
2: Yeah, there's no businesses on that.
3: That
2: stretch.
3: Could you know? I'm sure they looked forward to when Pride happened.
2: Yeah,
3: because it would be packed. And people would be even sitting out in front of some of the restaurants, you know, having a meal, watching the parade. And
2: you know, I get Trillium wants to show off their building down on Science Parkway or whatever to people. But they do have the main headquarters, which is right on Monroe, which you could go right by.
4: And we did that every year.
2: We did. We did. Because it's in the old Sears building over on Monroe Ave. We've got a couple minutes left. Not long. We've got another show that's coming up. You've got Sharky Spice's Top of the Pops. That's going to start in about 2.5 minutes. Anything you guys want to say to anybody? Or
4: just we love you all. And given our current national climate, we got a lot of challenges. But when we stick together and we help one another out, remember, you can always mitigate harm for anybody. And by being there for them, that means showing up. If you have to provide food, whatever you need to do, shelter, just do that for one another. And we love you.
3: And we are honored that we can bring this show to you. And we hope that, you know, the show has a lot of meaning for you and the music as well. And happy Pride. And yeah, we do love you. We do care about you.
4: Great.
3: That's why we're here, and you know,
4: very queer.
3: So you know, we love everybody, and we're here to support. So
2: Rainbow Rock, you can listen to us Mondays 1 to 3 on WAYO LP Rochester. Rainbow Rock, we will see you Monday.
4: Bye bye.
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Welcome to Sharky Spice's Top of the Pops. But don't call me Sharky Spice, because I'm Erin Laura, here to curate the coolest, hippest, and most fashion-forward music according to me. This week, on a very special episode of Top of the Pops, I am playing some recently released pop music as a sort of my MO. I guess the theme this week is sort of like upbeat kind of indie pop or alt pop. Kind of vibes. I guess it goes a little bit all over the place, but there's some particular attention is paid to the piano as the bass of some pop songs on this show, I noticed, and also guitar, some sort of guitar and piano work happening as a general note. I might have been a little bit inspired by this podcast I listened to, Pop Pantheon. I heard about it because this mutual of mine, who is a really successful music journalist, who I really look up to her work, Molly Mary O'Brien, she was featured on an episode of it talking about Michelle Branch and Vanessa Carlton. It was like an episode analyzing their careers. And yeah, it was interesting. I related a lot to what she and the host of the podcast were talking about, because I'm just a huge fan of those artists. They were like really foundational for where I started getting into music and having my own relationship with music separate from my parents kind of thing. So I don't know if that was like a super conscious thought, but I am playing a new track from Vanessa Carlton's latest album later in the show. So I'm looking forward to that. But first, the set is going to start a little bit more bombastic. It's maybe almost like a good girl, bad girl kind of theme. And first set is definitely our Bad Girls. It's starting off with Charlie XCX's Wink Wink, which is her latest single off of a forthcoming music, fashion, and film, which is coming out very soon. The set is also going to feature Olivia Rodrigo, some new Baby Queen, some new Raven Lenae. I've got new Leaky Lee later in the show too, so stay tuned.

You're listening to Wayo on a 4.3 FM. This is Sharky Spice's Top of the Pops. I'm Erin Laura, and you just heard Bobby by Raven Lanae. That was actually the first released single off of her forthcoming album, Blue Island. I don't have the date off the top of my head, honestly, but she's four singles out, so I do think it's coming out pretty soon. I think it might be either later this month or next month. Honestly, maybe early August sounds familiar now that I'm speaking out loud. But yeah, this honestly, all four singles have been really great. This is one of my favorites. It's certainly going into that 80s kind of rock sound. I played Handle Me, the third single off of it a few shows ago. So similar kind of vibes. This one is actually even more guitar forward. And a little less synth saturated, but I really love it. Track before that was Maggots for Brains by Olivia Rodrigo. I think it's coming away as one of the strongest deep cuts off of the album, although I think these days what exactly a deep cut is versus one of the singles is kind of nebulous because random things are becoming very popular off of the album that I think a lot of times artists don't expect. And suffice to say, I think Maggots for Brains is one of the tracks that's getting a lot of play outside of just like a big time Olivia fans. I think I'm noticing it being used in a lot of TikToks and a lot of Instagram stories and all that kind of stuff. It's a really great track. I'm pretty obsessed. It's really funny. Every time I listen to it, I kind of giggle to myself at the lyrics. And then the track before that, another sort of self-deprecating anthem, Word Vomit by Baby Queen. I'm a big fan of Baby Queen. I first heard of her from the Heartstopper soundtrack. And actually, I'm really excited because I'm recording this a day before and I'm going to go home and watch the Heartstopper movie in lieu of the fourth season. They made a movie, which is like better than nothing, and I'm not really complaining. And it's going to be great, I'm sure, but I did wish they got a fourth season, but it's okay. But yeah, Baby Queen's Word Vomit. Maybe this song will be in the movie. I don't know. It sounds like it could be. I like how synthy and saturated it actually is. And then I opened up the set with Wink Wink by Charlie XCX. I'm speaking over an instrumental by a band called Covet. It's a track called Vanquish. My next set is going to feature the new Vanessa Carlton song, which I'm pretty excited about, as well as some Grace Ives and Leaky Lee and Hemlock Springs. So stay tuned for that. Today I listened to the new Sid album, and actually I'm playing a track off of that album. Sid being the vocalist from the band The Internet, if you know them. They were pretty popular in the 2010s. But yeah, her new album is really great. It's really pretty. Her vocals are so smooth and so pretty. And yeah, I've been really loving R&B recently. The new Kalola album has got me turned on to that. So maybe I should do an R&B show soon. I wrote a little piece on my Substack about the new Kalola album too, and I'm really happy with how it turned out. But in the meantime, Muna is coming up next with East Side Girls.

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This is Sharky Spice's Top of the Pops. I'm Erin Laura, and you just heard Be the Girl by Hemlock Springs. That's the closing track and maybe like the last single off of her debut album. What's it called? The Apple Tree Under the Sea. It's one of my favorites released so far this year. I've already played a couple of tracks off of it, and I plan to play quite a few more. So yeah, but that one was like, it's such a great resounding one. I think it's like, it's really interesting how it's like, it's as much of like a sort of stark acoustic-y piano ballad, and then it grows into something, this big sort of resounding pop song. And it just speaks to Hemlock Springs' talent, in my opinion. The track before that was Woke Up High by Vanessa Carlton. It's off of her latest album, Veils, which came out a few months ago. And I gotta say, I really like this album. I mean, it's not like one of my favorites of the year, but it is a pretty cool project overall. I have been a fan of Vanessa Carlton since I was a little girl, and I have followed her work throughout, like even when she like stopped releasing as much. And then a few, like, it wasn't, I don't know, how long ago was Lieberman came out? Maybe 2012, 2013, so like over 10 years ago now, but it was enough departed from her initial come up that it feels like a rebirth of her career around those albums, and Rabbit Run too. But yeah, this is like another third stage maybe of her career, and it's interesting. It's actually a pretty solidly instrumental track. Like, there's a lot of songs that feel like they're building songs more than anything else, which is kind of fun and interesting. But Woke Up High was one of the more straightforward pop cuts off of it. Track before that was Fire 2 by Grace Ives. She's an incredible songwriter and producer. And then track before that was Happy Now by Leaky Lee, a Swedish pop royalty. 2010's Darling, I'm sure many of us know and love. And then I opened up the set with East Side Girls by Muna, which actually reminds me to say Happy Pride, because this is going to play during Pride. I'm probably going to be there. So coming up next is Computer Magic.

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This is Sharky Spice's Top of the Pops. I'm Erin Laura, and you just heard Sid with Too Many Days. That's off of her latest album, which came out today for me, but it's yesterday for when you're listening to this, because I'm recording it a day ahead. But yeah, her latest album, Beard. It's really pretty. It's a great album. I mean, it's nothing like super groundbreaking, but every track really is well written and well constructed, and there's a lot that I really love. I think I can remember the number, but it's the like third or fourth track, Jasmine something 17, Jasmine 17 maybe. I think it's maybe a type of perfume. I really love that track. That one's one of my favorites off of just listening through it once. But yeah, that was the lead single, Too Many Days. Track before that was Magdalena Bay with Human Happens. That was one of their tracks that was released last year. They kind of released an album last year, but it was released as a bunch of double A-side singles. So this is the second double A-side single. It's the A-side of it, but it's called Human Happens. And I really love it. I really loved all of those double A-side singles, and it really created another great album. And I've played almost every single one of them now. I think I only had a couple more that I didn't quite get to. But yeah, a track before that I was actually really excited to play. It's Adulthood by Cock and Bull Kid. So this is an artist I got really into when I was in like middle school, early high school. I posted about it on my Instagram story a few weeks ago, but I used to be, well, it's like a program that's no longer, but when I was in middle school, high school, mostly high school, I think, there is this program on Logo called New Now Next Music. And it was just this like recent releases, like music video show that like, yeah, they just played. I think the idea was that it was like mostly LGBT artists, but I think they also expanded it to like and allies. And then eventually maybe it was just like whoever was paying to get a slot to be promoted on it. But yeah, it was a really cool thing. They ended up having some like award ceremonies and stuff, and people came and performed, and it was pretty cute. But that's where I first heard of Cock and Bull Kid. And she was sort of part of this wave of like Brit pop, like early aughts kind of musicians that were coming out, like Ellie Goulding and LaRue and a lot of those kind of acts. And she was just one of the ones that didn't quite break out as big as everyone else, despite, I think, having a really incredible debut album, which is self-titled Cock and Bull Kid. But yeah, it was her album is not on everything. It wasn't on Spotify, so I was sad to not have it. I had access to it again, and I was really excited to come back, and that's one of my favorite tracks off of it. It's really beautiful. And then I opened up the set with Lonely Like We Are by Computer Magic, or Dan CM, D-A-N-Z-C-M. She is a sort of lo-fi, like indie-tronica kind of diva, like extraordinaire, like a well-beloved figure in that field. So glad to play her. She had a recent like compilation album that came out last year. I am actually looping out of... I have a little more time. I'm looping into another instrumental. I just spoke over an instrumental of For Sale Ford Pinto, a like lo-fi version of it by Wolfie and Rosie Tucker. We're going back to Vegetarian Restaurant by The Knife, which was my first instrumental. And yeah, just wanted to wish everyone a happy Pride, anyone who's at the parade or not at the parade, I guess. And I am hopefully having another Sharky Talks podcast episode kind of thing next week. Maybe I'm thinking maybe my friend Ange will come on and we'll talk about the new Madonna. Maybe would be kind of fun, but we'll have to see. So stay tuned for that. I hope you enjoyed my show. Thanks so much for tuning in. Love you guys.

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Our world is falling. It's almost time to go.

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2: Way out right here.

frisky white girl eye each other across the room, and the chemistry is unbearable and definitely not on anyone's agenda. He suggests they go someplace they won't be seen, and she thinks otherwise. Finally, they agree to go whip it up at Dunkin' Donuts. Usual stride, I fall in love under a halo of spit that they ignore while secretly conspiring to murder each other, hoping that will alleviate some of the more uncomfortable feelings that may arise in a situation like this. But behind closed doors, the eyes of the world becoming their wallpaper, they meld into a beautiful example of a power that definitely exists and come together on a warm, moonlit night in spite of themselves. Well, likely story.

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You come from poverty, you in for the money. 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

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That was Lloyd Miller with Reluctant Rain. Next up, Linda Perhacs with Chimacum Rain.

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I guess that's where it's at. Where everything's at. They say to have loved and lost is better than to have never loved at all. Huh. People that say that just don't know what it is to lose love. Oh, I wish I'd never loved. Oh, but it's too late.

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Next up, The Wooden Glass, featuring Billy Wooten, with the cover of The Dramatics, In the Rain.

That was Nucleus with Summer Rain. Next up, Chuggy Otis with

That was Ashley Beadle and Horace Anthony with When the Rain Falls. Next up is Can with She Brings the Rain, WAYO LP, Rochester.

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She brings the rain. Oh yeah, she brings the rain.

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This is episode 453 of Obsolete Transmissions, weekly show featuring early wave, industrial, and electronic music from the 1970s and the 1980s. I'm your host, Justin Schmidt. Starting off tonight was PJ Otto with Slide off of the album Biddle Street from 1987. And for tonight, I don't really have a theme, although I'm working on one for next week. I think it's going to be a Italo disco. But up first, I have one from A Craze. It's called She Is So.

Where my little babies who ride the motorcycle? Ba ba ba ba ba ba. 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Car fenders straight down motorcycle.

0: All right, back there was Necropolis of Love with The Tunnel off of the album The Hope from 1984, followed by Hermit Eye with She's a Bad Motorcycle from 1991, and you just heard Martin DuPont with Not Waiting off of the album Sleep is a Luxury. Up next, I have one from Shox. It's called Lying Here.
1: Lying.

and you just heard the Pink Noise with Masquerade off of their album Greedy Heart. Up next, I have one from Jerry and the Holograms. It comes off of their self-titled album, and it's called Fake Moon.

ou le vagin. Les seins ou le vagin.

All right, back there, we had a lot of things. We had Chin Chin with The World's Burning off of the 7-inch We Don't Want to Be Prisoners, followed by Costas with Le Sang ou les Vengeance. That one goes out to my friend Brandon for reaching a score of 106 on Duolingo. And followed by B-Vamp with Valium Girls. And you just heard Kava Kava with Chinese Voices. Up next, I have one from Starflight. It's called Dancer. Thanks for tuning in. I'll be here next week.

0: 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Do you hear that?
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0: 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It's Wayo.
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1: That's right. Keep it here.

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1: For the wind, your wild one is gone. 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Face to the wind, wild one gets strong. Put your face to the wind.

was then, well, this might have been a